0: you.
1: Hello there, I'm Sean Bindley. The US military is considering renaming the war with Iran Operation Sledgehammer, according to reporting by NBC News. It cites US officials who say the name change could come if the current ceasefire collapses and the US president decides to start major combat operations again. Kate Fisher reports.
0: Reports of this potential name change suggest that the Trump administration is seriously considering resuming its military action against Iran. It would also help the president to argue that the 60-day time limit on combat operations without congressional approval has restarted. Epic Fury's offensive was paused after 40 days of fighting. At the time, the administration informed Congress that hostilities with Iran had terminated, but the Pentagon has continued to describe the conflict as Operation Epic Fury. If any new military combat operations against Iran were conducted under a new name, the administration could argue that it would effectively restart the clock with Congress. Kate Fisher, Washington.
1: British Prime Minister Keir Starmer is facing an unprecedented push to have him ousted from the top job. Josh Bavis has the details.
2: At the start of a new parliamentary session in Westminster, the King has delivered a speech in the House of Lords promising his government will stand strong in a dangerous and volatile world. But behind the scenes, some high-ranking members of Prime Minister Keir Starmer's own team are actively pushing for his removal. Around 90 of the more than 400 Labour members of British Parliament have called on him to quit. Some within the party have suggested 43-year-old Health Secretary Wes Streeting will resign within hours and launch his own leadership challenge.
1: Legal Aid New South Wales says it will reduce its family law services as a result of a funding shortfall in the federal budget. Eligibility for legal support in parenting and property proceedings will be strictly limited to domestic violence and First Nations people from July. Spokesperson Katie Kelso says more people will be forced to represent themselves in court.
3: It's potentially going to mean that court proceedings are delayed. People are unable to get good legal advice, and that is going to mean potentially that they're going to enter into unsafe arrangements, or they're not going to be willing to enter into really sensible arrangements.
1: In Queensland, nearly 900 people have been evacuated from an Ipswich factory overnight after being exposed to dangerous chemicals. Paramedics attended the scene on Lockway after midnight following reports of a large ammonia leak. Five patients were transported to hospital with respiratory problems. The area remains cordoned off while crews work to neutralise the spill. New research has found most employers are getting duped by AI on job applications. Michael Page's recruitment report found more than a third of managers were unable to tell whether a resume was written by a human. Managing Director David George says the face-to-face interview is now more important than ever.
4: On both sides of the equation, you've got the applicants using AI to submit their CVs and the hiring managers using AI to run through the process of the interview or the selection criteria. So everything looks very, very similar, which is increasingly challenged for both the employee and the employer.
1: The Australian dollar is buying 72.6 US cents. This is Air News. The Blues will attempt to wrap up the Women's State of Origin series in Brisbane tonight. New South Wales won a scrappy opening clash against Queensland 11-6 in Newcastle. Skipper Isabel Kelly says the Blues are hoping to produce a better performance in attack.
5: We didn't really get to, put out there what we can do and showcase what we want to do. And, you know, that only comes off the back of hard work and defensively making sure that we're aiming up there. So, yeah, hopefully we get a bit more attacking foot in.
1: In AFL, Brisbane defender Kadeen Coleman says he's raring to go for tonight's grand final rematch with Geelong at the Gabba. The luckless Lion missed both the 2024 and 2025 grand finals with injury, but admits he's just happy to be back on the paddock.
6: Individually, just trying to do my part in the team, play my role, and just trying to get wins at the end of the day.
1: Meanwhile, hot on the heels of Michael Voss's departure, Carlton now find themselves without a list boss or a recruiting manager just weeks out from the AFL's mid-season draft. Air News' Sarah Patterson reports.
7: List manager Nick Austin has stepped aside following Voss's resignation as senior coach, with Blues football boss Chris Davies set to take over the list management duties in the interim. During his time at the Blues, Austin oversaw trades for the likes of Adam Sard and Ben Ainsworth and brokered the trade for Charlie Curnow to get to Sydney last year in exchange for a deal which included three first-round draft picks. The Blues are also minus a recruiting manager after Mick Agresta departed the club on the eve of the AFL season.
1: Australian Independent Radio News.
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9: Cloudy skies, but there is a bright ray of sunshine coming through. my window at the moment, so things might be changing up out there, although there is still some rain around. Currently, Shoalhaven at 17 degrees right across all our centres, heading for top 10 temperature of 19 for all of us, so 2 degrees to go. The week ahead is looking like light wind conditions, nothing terribly steep and nasty and blowy, and some showers around. The 5 millimetres expected today in the north of the Shoalhaven, those showers tapering off tomorrow. In the south, it's still showery tomorrow, so Ulladulla, you can expect to get another day's use out of your umbrella. Mostly cloudy for the weekend, again right across the Shoalhaven, but no rain expected for Saturday or Sunday. Weekend temperatures for Nowra 22 and 23, and Ulladulla, you can expect, page just loading, please hurry up, 19 and 21 degrees for your 2 days of the weekend. Once again, no rain expected for those, so it could be a pleasant weekend, if not total beach dedicated one. Let's have a look at what else we've got for you. Rain returning Monday, Tuesday, Wednesday. Tuesday being the heaviest day of the three, it would appear. Daytime temperatures for Nowra, daytime temperature range, so your maximum temperatures for this week between 19 and 23. Your nighttime minimums 11 to 14, so nights not very cold this week. Daytime temperatures for Ulladulla 19 to 21 and nighttime's 14 to 16, so reasonably consistent across the whole area. The fire danger rating is, there isn't one for today or tomorrow, but Saturday and Sunday it's moderate. The UV index is also moderate. The sun rose this morning at 6:44, just around about a quarter to seven. Last light, 4 minutes past five. No, sunset, 4 minutes past five. Last light, get it in the right order, 5:31. Not too many weeks to go until the shortest day of the year. It will continue to get colder after that for a little bit, but the light should start to return. If you're somebody who doesn't like losing the light quite so quickly in the afternoons, that'll get better for you in a few weeks. I'm Jane, this is Community Access. 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
1: Another one of the great programs on Triple UFM, the old schoolyard. Join Coco for that little trip back down memory lane. We just listened to Please Forgive Me from Bryan Adams, ELO before that, the Electric Light Orchestra, with The Last Train to London, and Baby What a Big Surprise, Chicago, right at the top of the hour. I'm Jane, this is Community Access on Triple UFM. Now, I don't know, I listen to the ABC a little bit in the mornings. How are you with dentists? You good with them? You one of those people who goes in? Steel in your heart and says, no anesthetic, don't muck around, just do it. I've known a couple who do that. I'm afraid I'm not of that cohort. I like the gas. I like to take myself somewhere else. I don't want to be there while they're doing it. And as my teeth are my own, I don't have the opportunity to drop them in and pick them up later after going and having a bit of a shopping trip to distract myself or something. No, I have to stay there for the whole thing. And I'm not good with it, I have to say. And I know many people aren't. Well, sit yourself in a sturdy chair and make sure it's got arms. You're going to need to grip onto something if you're not a good dentist visitor. There's a story that has come out about the oldest known evidence of dentistry. Now, I don't know how far back you think that goes, but I can tell you this is a whopping story. Neanderthal tooth. In a Neanderthal tooth in southwestern Siberia. I think if you lived in southwestern Siberia, you've got enough troubles on your mind, but toothache wouldn't make anything any better, never does. Well, listen to this. This is one of those extraordinary stories, and extend the pictorial part of your imagination to think about what the tool might have looked like. Yeah, we're not talking high-quality stainless steel here. This is well before any of our ancestors ever came up with something that represented any kind of expert equipment, but it appears that there was a level of proficiency there that we can't even have guessed on before. Archaeologists, this is from the ABC website, archaeologists have found a hole in a 59,000-year-old Neanderthal tooth, which they believe was caused by drilling to treat a cavity. Okay, there wouldn't have been much sugar in the diet unless somebody had a secret source of honey. So, although cavities are massively exacerbated by the sugar in our diets, it's clear you can wind up with such a problem even without having a lolly shop around the corner. The researchers say the holy tooth, holy as in has a hole in it, is the oldest known example of a dental treatment, pushing back the evidence of dentistry by 40,000 years. I'd have thought evidence of dentistry, other than just knocking a tooth out, would have been fairly thin on the ground even 10,000 years ago, but this takes it back many times that distance. The discovery suggests Neanderthals were capable of more complicated medical procedures than previously thought. I don't think we really widely understood they were capable of any, really. Amazing. About 59,000 years ago, a Neanderthal had one of their teeth drilled to treat a painful cavity, according to a new study. The Neanderthal tooth found in a Russian cave shows evidence of treatment for caries, which is the scientific term for tooth decay. Someone used a stone drill. Forget the minty-flavoured mouth rinse. Someone used a stone drill to drill a hole in this tooth, removing infected tissue beneath it, according to research published this week in the journal PLOS-1. Senior author Ksenia Kolobova from the Russian Academy of Sciences Institute of Archaeology and Ethnography said the tooth was the oldest evidence of invasive dental treatment found to date, along with other evidence of symbolic art, burials and complex tool use. This tooth challenges the old stereotype that Neanderthals were cognitively inferior to us, Professor Kolobova said. The impulse to treat disease and relieve suffering is not uniquely modern. It is ancient and part of our shared hominin heritage. The tooth was found in Chagiskaya Cave in southwestern Siberia, which has been a rich source of Neanderthal fossils. This tooth was an adult molar found in a sediment layer dated to roughly 59,000 years old. It had a deep hole reaching into its central cavity, which would have contained the dental pulp, the innermost part of the tooth that contains blood vessels and nerves. The researchers used X-ray scanning to examine the hole, finding microscopic patterns that natural processes couldn't have created, Professor Kolobova said. The scans also revealed telltale signs of tooth decay right where the hole was. To see if they could replicate the markings, the team used stone tools to drill holes in modern teeth. Obviously not in somebody's mouth. I can't imagine too many people putting up with that sort of treatment these days. They found the drilling with a stone point, such as those found in Chagiskaya Cave, produced the same microscopic patterns. We can confidently say the marks were the result of deliberate human intervention, Professor Kolobova said. She also said the hole must have been drilled while the owner of the tooth was still alive. The tooth shows clear signs of healing and use after the modification. The edges of the cavity are not sharp or fresh, they are smooth and rounded, and the walls display a distinct polish that could only come from continued contact with food or other materials being processed with the teeth. Extraordinary. Previous archaeological finds have shown that Neanderthals used toothpicks to remove dental food from their teeth, but this was a much more dramatic intervention, the researchers said. It's some 40,000 years older than the previous earliest examples of dental treatment, which was a 14,000-year-old Homo sapiens tooth from Italy. Michelle Langley, an archaeologist at Griffith University who wasn't involved in the study, said the drilling theory was quite convincing. This isn't normal wear that you would get from eating, Dr. Langley said. It caught their eye because it's such an unusual thing to have, this big hole in the middle of the tooth. Professor Kolobova said the dental intervention would likely have alleviated the Neanderthals' toothache. Opening the pulp chamber would have released the pressure and removed infected tissue, reducing pain and halting the spread of infection, she said. The fact that the tooth shows polish from continued use after the intervention proves the individual survived and the tooth remained functional. In the context of Stone Age healthcare, this is a remarkable achievement. That doesn't mean the procedure wouldn't have been hard for both the dentist and the patient. The molar would have been at the back of the mouth and the drilling procedure would have required considerable dexterity. According to the researchers, it's possible the individual performed the procedure on themselves. Okay, double ouch. Double ouch. Neanderthals practiced complex medical health care. Professor Kolobova said that the find fundamentally reshapes our understanding of Neanderthals. It demonstrates that they possessed abstract causal reasoning. They could connect a painful sensation to a hidden infection deep inside a tooth and devise a deliberate method to remove it, she said. But Dr. Langley said the find added to existing proof of Neanderthal medical care. We do know from other finds that they were capable of caring for people who were injured or ill or disabled, so it's not a big leap from what we already know, she said. It's good evidence, it's new and it's significant, but I'm not surprised. I would expect them to be able to do this. Cavities are rare among Neanderthal tooth remains, but the researchers are hopeful that their discovery will prompt other researchers to investigate other fossils for evidence of dentistry. Our dentistry provides a diagnostic framework and we sincerely hope colleagues will apply it to their own specimens, Professor Kolobova said. In the meantime, the team was planning to investigate whether their tooth had been treated further, possibly by being filled with wax or other organic material. If we find such residues, it would add an entirely new dimension to our understanding of their medical knowledge. There's a photograph in the article of the entrance to this cave. What an extraordinary story. I wonder, and this is just my personal reflection on this, I imagine their lifespan was probably considerably shorter than we have seen in recent centuries, in which case, because tooth decay doesn't happen just overnight, it's possible that short lifespans, shorter lifespans of those peoples may mean that this level of dentistry wasn't often required because people didn't live long enough for the problem to occur. I wonder how much significance there is there. Anyway, I hope you found that interesting, even if a little bit enough to make you blink a bit about the thought of that kind of operation occurring when you've, I don't know, they might even have had some anaesthetic. Maybe they used very enormous quantities of some sort of homebrewed alcohol something to basically make people, if not completely out cold, then maybe a little less aware of what was going on. I can't imagine that it was an easy or a pleasant process. What an extraordinary thing. So that's on the ABC website today if you want to look for that. I find the photo of the entrance to the cave really interesting. It's hard to see that a cave such a way would be a result of weathering. It's possible that they created the cave through hollowing out the rock themselves. I just wonder. There's no discussion of that, of course. Here's the Backstreet Boys. It is 10:37, coming up to 10:40.

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0: Hi, this is Maggie from Maggie's Farm. For the best in blues, new, a little old, and really old, tune in 11 a.m. to 1 Fridays. Don't you dare miss it.
1: Yeah, between Maggie and that rooster, don't you dare miss it. Okay, earlier this hour we were talking about that amazing discovery of Neanderthal dentistry. Let's take a leap forward to the present day. This is an article from The Conversation written by Matt Hopcraft. It's a harder name to say than I thought it should be. He's an associate professor in professional practice at Melbourne Dental School, University of Melbourne. And he's writing about the absence of dental funding in this week's budget. He writes, this week's federal budget was meant to help tackle the cost of living crisis, but Treasurer Jim Chalmers has done little to address the big out-of-pocket health cost to millions of Australians. Dental care. This highlights the blind spot in the way successive governments think about oral health. Certainly is a biggie, isn't it? Yes, ongoing funding has been announced for two dental schemes, one for adults, the other for children. These sound promising until you dive into the details. For the first time, the government will permanently fund the Public Dental Service for Adults Agreement. This is where states and territories provide dental services to adults, usually those on a low income, in public dental clinics and dental hospitals. This replaces a funding agreement with states and territories that started in 2012. This is when the Labor government agreed to provide $345.9 million over the 3 years to treat an additional 400,000 eligible adult public dental patients, generally low-income adults with government concession cards. However, a change of government in 2013 saw changes to the agreement. This ultimately reduced the funding in 2017 to $107.8 million per year. That's a big step down, and has remained frozen at that level ever since. The dental sector has been critical in the past of the 1 and 2 year extensions to the agreement, with the uncertainty placing pressure on public dental clinics and patients. So this budget decision on how to permanently fund public dental services is welcome. But the real problem lies in the forward estimates. The budget projects ongoing funding of $107.8 million a year to 2029-30. That's the same amount since 2017. Well, it's unlikely to be consistent to that level, is it? In that time, the Australian population has increased. Then there's the impact of inflation. So in real terms, this amounts to a decrease in funding for a larger pool of people who would potentially benefit. That potentially places even greater pressure on waiting lists. So think of the Neanderthal with the painful tooth. You can see why people get desperate. Now we have a situation where many people are forced to wait months or even years to access basic and necessary dental treatment in the public system. So many patients end up presenting to doctors or hospitals' emergency departments for their dental problems. Other health issues linked to poor oral health, including diabetes and heart disease, worsen, and there is a loss in productivity. So what about children? The budget also announced extended access to the Child Dental Benefits Scheme to state and territory dental services on an ongoing basis. This provides more certainty for families and providers. This schedule currently provides This schedule currently provides $1,158 over 2 years per eligible child to receive basic dental care in either the public or private system. But this is a demand-driven system, and fewer people than expected have used it since the scheme started. The actual spending has consistently fallen short of the $600 million that was originally budgeted in 2014-15. This budget projects expenditure of around $330 million per year to 2029-30. So that's only just over half of that expected $600 million. Given that fewer than 40% of eligible children each year access the scheme, there should be greater focus on measures that increase the uptake to improve early childhood oral health, including promoting the scheme to eligible families and streamlining the administration for both families and dental practitioners. This budget highlights a lack of appetite for the ambitious reform needed to improve access to dental care. Australia's National Oral Health Plan expired in 2024 and discussions for the next one are ongoing. In 2021, the Aged Care Royal Commission recommended introducing a senior dental benefits scheme. In 2023, a Senate inquiry into dental services recommended expanding coverage under Medicare or a similar scheme for essential oral health care over time in stages. Many in the dental profession and the broader community support these reforms, yet we see no signs that these recommendations will be implemented. Okay, so don't take the Neanderthal way out if you've got tooth pain, but do get yourself to get your teeth checked. And if you've got children that you're responsible for, or, you know, there may be grandchildren, the children's parents may not be aware of the access to this scheme. You certainly don't want children to have that terrible experience of tooth pain that they can't get relieved. It's not going to make them feel any more positive about a dentist any time in the future. So it is one of those things that really needs to be looked at and brought into a positive early experience for the kids. So if you need to get a child to a dentist, even just for a checkup, it's always important to catch these things before they get big. We should all do it. Clearly that Neanderthal person didn't. It must have been a tooth with considerable and enormous pain by the time that extreme dental treatment was done, but certainly there wouldn't have been a bill afterwards, I would imagine. I wonder if that dentist charged for the services. Interesting thought. Here's Suzanne Vega to take us to the news.

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1: Hello there, I'm Sean Bindley. The US military is considering renaming the war with Iran Operation Sledgehammer, according to reporting by NBC News. It cites US officials who say the name change could come if the current ceasefire collapses and the US president decides to start major combat operations again. Kate Fisher reports.
2: Reports of this potential name change suggest that the Trump administration is seriously considering resuming its military action against Iran. It would also help the president to argue that the 60-day time limit on combat operations without congressional approval has restarted. Epic Fury's offensive was paused after 40 days of fighting. At the time, the administration informed Congress that hostilities with Iran had terminated, but the Pentagon has continued to describe the conflict as Operation Epic Fury. If any new military combat operations against Iran were conducted under a new name, the administration could argue that it would effectively restart the clock with Congress. Kate Fisher, Washington.
1: British Prime Minister Keir Starmer is facing an unprecedented push to have him ousted from the top job. Josh Bavis has the details.
3: At the start of a new parliamentary session in Westminster, the King has delivered a speech in the House of Lords promising his government will stand strong in a dangerous and volatile world. But behind the scenes, some high-ranking members of Prime Minister Keir Starmer's own team are actively pushing for his removal. Around 90 of the more than 400 Labour members of British Parliament have called on him to quit. Some within the party have suggested 43-year-old Health Secretary Wes Streeting will resign within hours and launch his own leadership challenge.
1: Legal Aid New South Wales says it will reduce its family law services as a result of a funding shortfall in the federal budget. Eligibility for legal support in parenting and property proceedings will be strictly limited to domestic violence and First Nations people from July. Spokesperson Katie Kelso says more people will be forced to represent themselves in court.
4: It's potentially going to mean that court proceedings are delayed. People are unable to get good legal advice, and that is going to mean potentially that they're going to enter into unsafe arrangements, or they're not going to be willing to enter into really sensible arrangements.
1: In Queensland, nearly 900 people have been evacuated from an Ipswich factory overnight after being exposed to dangerous chemicals. Paramedics attended the scene on Lockway after midnight following reports of a large ammonia leak. Five patients were transported to hospital with respiratory problems. The area remains cordoned off while crews work to neutralise the spill. New research has found most employers are getting duped by AI on job applications. Michael Page's recruitment report found more than a third of managers were unable to tell whether a resume was written by a human. Managing Director David George says the face-to-face interview is now more important than ever.
5: On both sides of the equation, you've got the applicants using AI to submit their CVs and the hiring managers using AI to run through the process of the interview or the selection criteria. So everything looks very, very similar, which is increasingly a challenge for both the employee and the employer.
1: The Australian dollar is buying 72.6 US cents. This is Air News. The Blues will attempt to wrap up the Women's State of Origin series in Brisbane tonight. New South Wales won a scrappy opening clash against Queensland 11-6 in Newcastle. Skipper Isabel Kelly says the Blues are hoping to produce a better performance in attack.
6: We didn't really get to, put out there what we can do and showcase what we want to do. And, you know, that only comes off the back of hard work and defensively making sure that we're aiming up there. So, yeah, hopefully we get a bit more attacking footing.
1: In AFL, Brisbane defender Kadeen Coleman says he's raring to go for tonight's grand final rematch with Geelong at the Gabba. The luckless Lion missed both the 2024 and 2025 grand finals with injury, but admits he's just happy to be back on the paddock.
7: Individually, just trying to do my part in the team, play my role, and just trying to get wins at the end of the day.
1: Meanwhile, hot on the heels of Michael Voss's departure, Carlton now find themselves without a list boss or a recruiting manager just weeks out from the AFL's mid-season draft. Air News' Sarah Patterson reports.
8: List manager Nick Austin has stepped aside following Voss's resignation as senior coach, with Blues football boss Chris Davies set to take over the list management duties in the interim. During his time at the Blues, Austin oversaw trades for the likes of Adam Sard and Ben Ainsworth and brokered the trade for Charlie Curnow to get to Sydney last year in exchange for a deal which included three first-round draft picks. The Blues are also minus a recruiting manager after Mick Agresta departed the club on the eve of the AFL season.
1: Australian Independent Radio News.
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9: There's a whole lot more sunshine out there than when I started this morning, but the indications are that there still could be some showers around today. We're expected to get up to 5 millimetres today, and I don't think we've had that yet, so later this afternoon it may just all roll back in again. Certainly they're expected to be a little bit in the way of showers around tomorrow, but the weekend is clear, but it will begin to rain all across the Shoalhaven again on Monday, with Monday, Tuesday, Wednesday, some showers next week, with the focus being on Tuesday at this point. Showers elsewhere, but they're predicting rain, actual rain, which I read somewhere is bigger drops and more of them and more consistent, and showers obviously are just more ephemeral beings. The wind is light right across the week, and mostly nice days. Weekend temperatures now are Saturday and Sunday 22 and 23. Ulladulla Saturday and Sunday 19 and 21. So not an unpleasant weekend when all's said and done. The daytime temperature range for Nowra between 19 and 23, and nighttime minimums across the week 11 to 14. Ulladulla, your daytime maximums 19 to 21 and nighttime minimums 14 to 16. The fire danger rating, there isn't one today and tomorrow, but for the weekend we've got moderate fire danger rating for both days. The UV index is moderate. Sun rose this morning at 6:44, so around about quarter to seven. It will set this evening, pardon me, at 4 minutes past five, and last light 5:31. I'm Jane, this is Community Access on Triple UFM, and my frog is back. I do beg your pardon. Razor's Edge from Goanna to start this hour.

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5: Need an electrician?

Of course, Sounds Delicious will be with you at 2 o'clock, straight after the news at 12, of course. It's time for Say It With Music with Patrick and maybe Denise, if you can convince Denise to come along. She's had so many other commitments recently, so Patrick's been flying alone for some time. But with any luck, you'll get Patrick and Denise for Say It With Music just after the news at 12. Coming up, here's a song from the Bushwhackers. You might find a couple of local mentions in this song.

quiet. They come for the bushland that no man can claim. And they call themselves locals with all those hemorrhoids and their asses.

all I can say was Shoalhaven Man is the voice of Dobe Newton. You could hear their highly distinctive voice. There's an article from the early this month in the Conversation about a different koala species which has long been extinct, but over in Western Australia, where currently we don't have koalas, well, there's so many other places we don't have koalas anymore either. But it turns out that it came as a bit of a surprise to realise that this was actually a different species. The article's title is The Lost Koala. New fossil species was hiding in plain sight for 100 years. This has got a number of authors. Curtin University, Murdoch University, Western Australian Museum. So there are four of them. In 2024, the Western Australian Museum received a donation. It was a koala skull collected from Moondyne Cave in Margaret River by Lindsay Hatcher, an avid caver. There was something a bit odd about it, and we were able to put our finger in it. The koala has dimples. Koalas are iconic on Australia's east coast, but they are regionally extinct in Western Australia today. Fossils tell a different story. Koalas once lived across parts of WA from the Margaret River region as far north as Yanchep and as far east as Mandurah. In a new study published today, back in the 6th of May, in the Royal Society Open Science, we show these WA koalas were not simply stray populations of the modern koala. They represent a distinct species that has been hiding in plain sight for more than a century. It's not like the koalas we know now. Koala fossils in Western Australia were first discovered in Mammoth Cave near Margaret River in 1910. But for the better part of a century, most specimens consisted of isolated jaws and teeth. Over the past 25 years, however, two rare, more complete adult skulls were found in caves in the state's southwest, together with additional jaw, tooth and limb bones from multiple cave sites. These specimens allowed us to test a long-standing assumption that WA's fossil koalas belong to the same species as modern koalas found in other states of Australia. That assumption now appears false. Using detailed skull and tooth measurements, comparative anatomy and evolutionary analyses, we found the WA fossils would consistently fall outside the sharp range of modern koalas. The most striking feature is a deep, rounded sulcus or groove in the cheek region of the upper jaw below the eye socket. This feature is far deeper than anything seen in living koalas and inspired the new species name, Phascolarctos sulcomaximilaris. I can't even say that word. Anyway, the sulco part of the species name is important because it means grooved maxilla, and the maxilla is the name of the cheekbone. So Phascolarctos is the genus name for koalas, and the species name means grooved maxilla, a grooved cheekbone. The WA species also has shorter, more rounder, more robust skull, differences in the ear bone regions of the skull, and generally it has broader teeth. What was the groove for? In living koalas, lip and nose muscles attach in the same general area. The exaggerated sulcus in the fossil species likely made space for larger muscles, potentially giving it a more mobile upper lip for manipulating tougher leaves or shoots, or enhancing nostril movement and smell. The bones of the skeleton were also more long and thin, suggesting the WA koala was a more slender species. So many differences. Very interesting. While the donation of material by Lindsay Hatcher's family kick-started this project, three of us went to find out where exactly these fossils came from so we could say how old they are. Visiting the caves themselves was an adventure in its own right. With the help of the local cave researchers, Western Australian Speleological Group, we revisited Koala Cave in Yanchep and Moondyne and Foundation Caves near Margaret River to find out where these fossils came from. Uranium-thorium dating of the newly described fossils and radiocarbon dates for others suggest our koala went extinct roughly 28,000 years ago. Around that time, the climate became colder and drier, according to pollen records, and the southwest eucalyptus forests shrank dramatically for almost 10,000 years.
Koalas have a habit of eating themselves out of house and home, so the shelter and food in their habitat declined. The extinction of this species was very likely inevitable. This discovery matters for two reasons. First, it reshapes koala history today. The modern koala was not the only koala species in the recent past, and WA hosted its own distinctive lineage. Indeed, four species of koala are now known to have lived in Australia over the last few million years, including the living Phascolarctos cinereus in eastern Australia. One of these four species was the giant Pleistocene koala, Phascolarctos stertoni, which was nearly the double size of the living species. Second, it is a deep time reminder that koalas are highly bound to forests. When those forests shrink fast enough, even adaptable animals can vanish from entire regions. In a warming, drying Australia, understanding how past climate shifts transformed habitats helps us anticipate the risks facing the koalas that remain today. The story of the Western Australian koala is a lesson learned to protect the last living koala species. Protecting the eastern eucalypt forests from climate change and deforestation is paramount for the survival of koalas in the future. There are photographs in the article of the skull, but there isn't a photograph of a skull of the living species, so you can actually see the difference. I can actually see what they're talking about, but I'd like to have seen the comparison. But anyway, if you wish to find this article, go to your search engine and put in the conversation and the name Helen Ryan. She's one of the authors, and that will take you to her profile page, from which you can access the articles tab. It's interesting there to think that there were previously quite a number more species than we currently most of us are aware of, I suppose. We've only got the one species now. It lives only on the East Coast. And if we don't do our best to look after it, there will come a time when we'll say, oops, it's too late. And there'll be a lot of hair pulling and chest beating at that time. The time to do something about it is now. We need great koala parks. We do need them not to be logged before the park is gazetted, which is a common practice. When turning state forests into parks, very often logging is done beforehand. Those trees are vital. If they're the right kind of food trees and shelter trees there for the koalas, it is very important that they remain so and that the park be declared as soon as possible. Along with the funding, this is the problem, along with the funding to be able to maintain it in the condition that it needs to be looked after to preserve these gorgeous animals.

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0: Okay, that's Bob Seger and the Silver Bullet Band, and they're apparently off to Kathmandu. Nothing against the East Coast, but going off to Kathmandu. More of them another time. Just had a chat to Patrick. He's in the Milton studio ready to go with Say It With Music. Doesn't have Denise with him there today, so Patrick's flying solo again. But it'll be a great program nonetheless. So I'll just read you back through those songs I've just been playing you. That was Kathmandu by Bob Seger, Silver Bullet Band. The Best from Tina Turner. We Don't Need Another Hero from, I can't even see who that's from, right there, Tina Turner also. Of course, Why Can't We Be Friends from War and all the way back to Santana with Oye Como Va. That's it for me. Back with you Wednesday and Thursday next week, all being well. Time for Say It With Music coming up straight after the news on Triple UFM. 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
2: Hello there, I'm Sean Bindley. Law enforcement officials in the US state of Louisiana will pay almost $5 million to the family of an African-American man who was fatally shot with a stun gun and punched during an arrest in 2019. Mitch McCann reports.
3: Ronald Green died in 2019 during an altercation with police in which officers used a stun gun as Green apologized for leading them on a chase. They also punched and kicked him and dragged him on the ground while his hands were cuffed. Initially, the details of the incident were highly secret, with officials refusing to release footage of the arrest, and they initially claimed that he died after crashing into a tree during the pursuit. The family of Mr. Green will be paid more than $4.85 million. Louisiana's Republican Attorney General said the state agreed that it was time to end this litigation and put this matter behind us. Federal prosecutors declined to bring charges. Mitch McCann, New York.
2: Welfare payments would be limited to Australian citizens if the opposition wins the next federal election. Michael Packey takes a look.
4: Liberal leader Angus Taylor will deliver his budget reply later tonight, where he'll declare welfare payments, including the NDIS, would be restricted to Australian citizens if he becomes Prime Minister. Permanent residents waiting to become citizens would also be prevented from receiving payments, even though some are contributing to the nation's tax take. Mr. Taylor argues his policy is fair, and people who come to the country would still be able to access hospital services.
5: And that's why health is not part of this, and shouldn't be.
4: The opposition leader will use his address to link migration numbers to available housing stock. But Government Minister Claire O'Neill claims Labor's policy has got the balance right.
6: It's about levelling the playing field for first home buyers.
4: Mr. Taylor will also outline a tax and energy policy.
2: South Australian Premier Peter Malinowskis says protesters at the North Adelaide Golf Links shouldn't be surprised by the work to redevelop the course that's currently underway. Almost 600 mature trees are being felled to bring the course up to international standards. Mr. Malinowskis says he promised this would happen before the March election.
7: What I'd said before the election in countless press conferences on your radio program, I said I would tell everyone in South Australia how many trees would go before the election, so they could cast their own judgment. We said 585 trees are going. That's how many trees are going. We said what we were spending on the golf course, that we'd be doing a clubhouse redevelopment on top of that. You know, we're transparent about all of it before the election. Everyone knew the policy.
2: A task force is being launched to help spark conversations about early detection of prostate cancer. Former Deputy Prime Minister Wayne Swan, who lost his father to the disease and faced his own diagnosis, will chair the committee. He says early detection saves lives.
8: So many men die a painful death because they're simply unaware that they've been at risk and it is diagnosed far too late.
2: And full body skin checks will be offered for free from today until Sunday outside Rugby League's Magic Round at Lang Park in Brisbane. Tens of thousands of fans are expected to descend on Caxton Street for the multi-day event. Australian Skin Cancer Foundation Chief Executive Jay Allen says it's a perfect opportunity to help with early detection.
9: People can come into the truck, they check into our system, they answer our risk assessment questions, then we get them into the 3D Vectra machine. It's over 90 cameras. We'll do a full body skin check on you in around 4 seconds, and then we get you into one of the consult rooms where our experts will finish the skin check.
2: This is Air News. Yes, Magic Round returns to Brisbane tonight, with Queensland and New South Wales kicking off the four-day festival of rugby league. Lachlan Gray reports.
10: It's the jewel in the NRL crown, and that crown belongs to Brisbane. Magic Round fever is gripping the River City with Game 2 of the Women's State of Origin Series tonight, launching a 9-game spectacle at Suncorp Stadium that will see 150,000 fans inject a whopping $40 million into the local economy. The Maroons are fighting to keep the Women's Series alive before the Dolphins kick off Queensland's NRL action on Friday against the Rabbitohs. Saturday sees the Cowboys tackle the Roosters ahead of a Sunday special, with the Titans hosting the Knights and the Broncos hosting the Warriors. Magic Round has been locked in through 2032. Queensland this week truly is the home of rugby league. Lachlan Gray, Brisbane.
2: In AFL, Sydney are expecting a fierce showing from Collingwood at the SCG tomorrow night. Despite the Magpies being hit with several key outs, Darcy Cameron, Scott Pendlebury and Pat Lipinski have all been sidelined. Swan star Charlie Curnow looks set to return from injury. But coach Dean Cox maintains they won't be underestimating their opponents.
11: No matter what personnel is out there, they are a very experienced football team that have played a lot of footy together. You know, one thing that they've done, I think they're the third best defence. So they've always been up for the fight, and they always will be.
2: In rugby, the Reds will be without their skipper Fraser McCride in Saturday's clash with the Western Force after being granted a week of regeneration. Powerful prop.
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12: Hello, everybody. Welcome. And we better have a look at the weather forecast, shall we? It says here, and I quote, partly cloudy day with a medium chance, but then it's got 90% chance. So I think that's a bit more than a medium chance. However, we'll go with it. Of rain, only 1 to 5 mils, sometime late morning and early afternoon. The fire rating is 0 and the UV index is moderate. First light this morning was at 6 to 18 and the sun decided to make an appearance at 6:45. Temperature ranges today, down this way, 16 to 19, and up at Nowra, 12 to 19. I'll give you some more details of what you may expect for Friday, Saturday and Sunday after the news at 1 o'clock. In the meantime, please join me for program number 548 of Say It With Music, coming to you live and local. I'll just check that. Yep, I'm here. Milton Studio here of Shoalhaven Community Radio, Triple UFM. Big thank you to Jane for the program this morning, and Jane will return to the airways next Wednesday at 9 a.m. So without further ado, we might have our little introduction, normal introduction from Mr. Hames and then through. And then our first little bit of music this morning comes from Bobby Hackett, and we ask you all to put on a happy face.

0: Hackett, you done good. From 1966 there, Bobby Hackett with Put On a Happy Face. Well, coming up on the program today, we have a usual now, three songs under the covers coming up initially. Then I've got a bit of a problem I might help you to help me solve. To help me solve. Look what I found today, episode number 10. We've got some steam train and some train songs in platform one. That'll be just before the news. After we have You Ask For It, Phantom and Diana are in today, Irene and Michael, Rusty, Tom, and William and Nikki. William, you called. I haven't forgotten, mate. It's there. And then we've got music arrivals, some couple of great artists there today, and one in arrivals and one in the departure lounge. And that's about it. Got a few songs with lips in the title. So trust you can stay with us through until two. In the meantime, before I give you the name of the three artists from Under the Covers, I want to ask you something. Are you ready? this is from an anonymous source. But you'll recognise it when I say it. What do you give a guy who has everything? Answer? Penicillin. Sorry. Don Charles, Barbara Mandrell and the Everly Brothers coming up. As soon as we hear our little Here Comes the Music.
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0: the Everly Brothers, Don and Phil, from 1967 with their cover version of Release Me. Barbara Mandrell from 77, After the Lovin', and Don Charles, first time play on Say It With Music there. Great, good voice too, with his cover version of The Hermit of Misty Mountain. It's 22 and a dash after midday with Patrick, 44221045. The number, if you'd like to give us a call and say good day, that's good. Now, what do we got now? I think there's a bit of a problem here. I think I've got the answer, but I'll see if you can work it out as well. I will give you the name of the next three songs. I'll leave what I believe is the answer song to last. The name of the first song is called She's Not You. That'll be followed by She's Got You. And the final number will be You've Got Me. So you've got all that there. Have a listen, and then I think I've got the answer, hopefully.
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top of the bracket. Elvis here from 63 with She's Not You. Patsy Cline from 62, She's Got You. Wayne Walker from 59, You've Got Me. I reckon this is probably the answer.

0: One more time.
1: Brooke Benton and Donna Washington there with Baby If All It Takes. So there we go. She's not you. She's got you. You've got me. But baby, step away you go. You've got what it takes. And Lucy wants to know you agree with me. We'll leave it at that. Okay? All right. It's almost 12:34. As a matter of fact, at this very moment, it is bang on 12:34 with Patrick here. Save with Music today, program number 548. Now, this is, I think this is a true story, but I won't guarantee it. But it was doing the rounds. You all know Pope Leo. Pope Leo, of course, not long ago was ordained to the Pope. He was previously a cardinal at Chicago. True? Right. Okay, we got that right. So after he went, obviously he had to go to the Vatican. And he was sitting down having a bit of a chat one day with a couple of his chums there. And he thought, I haven't changed my bank account. So he thought, I'll pick up the phone and ring the bank, Chicago. So he phoned the bank in Chicago. They answered, yes, hello. He said, I'd like to organise a change of address, if you don't mind, thank you. They said, yes, we can do that for you. And what, thank you? They said, yes, we can do that for you. And what's your name, sir? He said, Pope Leo. The person on the other phone said, sure, and hung up on him. It would be quite possible to imagine too, wouldn't it? All right, on now with Look What I Found, number 10. The first song is from Earl Sink, who was one of the original members of the Crickets, then members of the Crickets. Then Les Paul and Mary Ford. That'll be followed by Billy Vaughan and finally Gloria Lynn. So all I've got to do is make sure I don't press. Well, I've got two to choose from, you know. I'll often press the wrong one.

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Gloria Lynn there with I Wish You Love. Billy Vaughan had some chopsticks. Les Paul and Mary Ford at the Save a Penny Superstore. And Earl Sink with his version of Supermarket. 12:48. Lovely during that bracket then to hear from an old colleague of mine from a few years back. Picked his voice straight away. He tried to hide it. Good on you, Smithy. Lovely to hear from you again, mate. Really good. And please, you're going well. Hang in there, son. We're all going good. They can't get rid of us, can they? All right, now look. We're about to go on the train ride, so I assume you have your meat pie and sauce ready, maybe a little selection of donuts, can of Coke, or even, if you haven't got a can of Coke, maybe a can of JD. Sounds like a plan. All right, so today we've got this lasts for about 9 minutes, so we're nearly up to the news. We've got a couple of songs and some steam sounds. I won't tell you what it is. Just sit back and relax on the train. Have a look out the window. 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

0: train terminates here. 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
1: All right, everybody off. 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But I'll get it on the microphone, I'll get trouble. Okay, hope you all enjoyed that, and we'll go for another train ride one day. What do you reckon? Nice to hear from you, Mr. Hoyts. Good on you, son. Keep well. And also a big welcome to Tina. First, she's listening for a little while, she said. First time she's going to give us a call because her dad used to drive the old trains. Good on you, Tina. Thank you very much. All right. If you didn't get something, how about joining me now on a little cafe espresso? That'll lead us right into the news, and we'll be back after the news, give you a weather update, and then on we go.

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1: I'm Mark Dransfield. Coles has lost a landmark court case over whether it misled shoppers on discount prices. More from Kiara Parker.
2: The consumer watchdog sued Coles, alleging it misled shoppers with fake discounts on 245 common household items as part of its Down Down promotional campaign between February 2022 and May 2023. A judge has found that in 13 of the 14 sample products submitted, the discount was not genuine and would have misled an ordinary customer. The federal court heard Coles did not sell products at a higher price for at least 12 weeks before discounting them. The judgment could lead to significant penalties for the supermarket giant. The case will return to court next month. Justice Michael O'Brien will also rule on a similar case against Woolworths at a later date. Kiara Parker reporting.
1: Permanent residents would not be able to access welfare benefits or the NDIS if they're not Australian citizens under a plan by the Coalition. Sean Bindley reports.
3: Opposition leader Angus Taylor will outline the policy in his budget reply tonight. He says permanent residents would still get access to health services, but no other benefits. Green Senator David Shoebridge says that's an inherently unfair policy, given most contribute to the tax system.
4: Permanent residents have higher employment rates than the rest of us. They are literally the people keeping this country running in many cases. And I know permanent residents who have been here for maybe 10, 20 or 30 years. There's reasons why they retain their citizenship, to keep connections with country and friends, to be able to travel.
1: Another 90,000 tonnes of fertiliser have been secured to help Australian farmers and producers. The federal government's underwritten the three shipments. It builds on the 250,000-tonne purchase that was locked in with Indonesia last month. Adelaide's Charles Sturt Council says it has not waived a fine incurred by a charity while delivering food to a needy person referred to it by the council. Heart and Soul copped a $120 fine after its truck stopped on a yellow line. The council's Christy Johnson says they're donating sack trucks to Heart and Soul to help with deliveries and training drivers on how to park properly.
5: What really became apparent this week was the importance of driver education and also working with Heart and Soul to ensure that they're able to deliver food to members of our community who are in need of that food. So what we have done since then is work with M and Heart and Soul on what they actually need, and part of that is driver education.
1: Overseas now, and the US president has been welcomed in Beijing for a summit with his Chinese counterpart. Nine's Lauren Tomasi says several top US executives are with him.
6: One of the people behind him in this contingent was Elon Musk, the former first buddy, I guess we called him, and I guess they've reunited at least for now. Donald Trump's taking more than a dozen of these big American CEOs. That includes Apple's Tim Cook, the CEO of NVIDIA. And Donald Trump says the first thing he'll be asking Xi Jinping is to open up China to these American companies.
1: Checking the Aussie share market, the All Ords is trading down 27 points at 88.53. One Australian dollar is buying 72.47 US cents. This is Air News. The Lions are bound for a grand final rematch when they play the Cats tonight at the Gabba. The home side welcoming back Premiership stars Darcy Gardner and Sam Marshall to the lineup. Lions veteran Dane Zorko says it's going to be a challenge like last year's decider.
7: I think we won a couple and they won a couple or thereabouts. So, yeah, always good clashes against the Cats. They're so experienced. They're so well drilled. No matter the conditions, it's always going to be a really tough challenge, and we expect that again tonight.
1: NRL and the Knights have had a double boost heading into Magic Round with young gun Jermaine McEwen re-signing for another two seasons. Star winger Greg Marju has also extended his contract with Newcastle until the end of 2029. To soccer, and Harry Suter is still fighting to prove his fitness for Australia's World Cup squad following a devastating run of injuries. The 27-year-old has been recovering from knee problems and an Achilles injury that derailed most of his season at Leicester. He says it's been a frustrating 18 months.
8: So it's obviously you're going to go through kind of ups and downs with your injury, with getting back. Like, there was times I was back training and I'd have another little niggle or have to get another surgery, so it's just that kind of stopping and starting again, that unknown.
1: The Socceroos must finalise their squad on June 1st. Australian Independent Radio News.
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9: Okay, Dak, we might have a bit of a look at the weather. predictions, as we might call it, for Friday, where the head says how. A possible chow, 15 to 19 down this way, Nowra 12 to 21. On Saturday, mostly cloudy day, 14 to 19, and at Nowra 11 to 22, or as Richie would say, 22. And on Sunday, mostly cloudy day again, 15 to 21 down this way, and 12 to 23 up in Nowra. So that doesn't sound too bad. We need the rain. What we've had so far hasn't been too bad at all. All right. On now with the second hour of Say With Music with Patrick this afternoon. Now, who that was? Vince. Thank you for your call, mate. Vince was telling me every time you go on a train trip, you should you should take a latte and some Krispy Kreme donuts. Well, God. Yeah, they weren't too bad. I don't know whether they're still around, are they, the Krispy Kremes? Anyway, they weren't too bad. All right, to kick off our second hour, we always have a little bit of Mitch Miller, and it'll be followed by Richard Heyman and his orchestra with an old favourite. So get ready to do a bit of marching. Get the lunch down.

McNamara's band there from Richard Heyman and his orchestra. It's back on 12 minutes after one, as I said, into the second hour of Save With Music, program number 548, would you believe? 44221045 is the number if you'd like to give us a buzz. Now, having a look at your ass for it. Got five again today. Well done to all. For the Phantom and Diana, Tony Bennett from 1954, Irene and Michael, and I know Young Rich down at Dulla Dulla likes this, Susan Ray from 71, Rusty, my old mate, the Four Aces from 54, Tom, a bit old for this son, Ackerbilk from 63, we'll get to that shortly, and for William and Nikki from 1962, our first play, I think, of the Canadian singer called Bobby Curtola. He's not bad either, will he?

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Canadian-born Bobby Curtola there for William and Nicky, song called Aladdin. Tom Acker built there from 63, the harem or the harem, whichever. I hope you're a sharing guy, are you, Tom? You got my number. Rusty, the Four Aces from 54, Heart of My Heart. That's an old song, great old song. For Irene Michael and Richard, 71, LA International Airport. And Susan Ray, and for the Phantom of Ghost Who Walks, and his beautiful wife, Diana, Tony Bennett there with a great number, way back from 1954, Stranger in Paradise. It is nearly 29 minutes after 1 o'clock, actually. I'll be here until 2. At 2 o'clock, Paul will be along with Sounds Delicious, so stay with us. Talking about stay with us now, it is time for me to play, I think, my pick of all the songs today. I love this song. It comes about because one of the artists, Patrice Munsell, is having a birthday today. She was born on this day back in 1925. She is partnered by the legendary Vaughan Munro, and in 1951 they recorded this absolutely magic song.

rendition of that lovely song. Jane Froman, I'm Reminded, had a great version of that with the Song of My Heart. That was Patrice Munsil, who is having would have had a birthday today. Now, I had a call from Wazza. He enjoyed his train trip, and he's still got a few Smalls Baronut chocolate blocks left. So if anyone wants one, let me know, and I'll put you on to Wazza, all right? He's a good sharer. Okay, I better keep going. Having a birthday today, born in 1936. He sadly passed away at a young age in 1973. Is the one and only Bobby Darin. And I have got two numbers from Bobby to sing for you. The first one is called Artificial Flowers, which I played before. The second one is the first play. You'll have to wait until you hear it.

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Wonderful, Fabulous Places from Bobby Darin, prior to that, Artificial Flowers. Now, having a birthday today is a fellow by the name of Troy Shondell. He was born on this day in 1939, passing away in 2016. He had a one-hit wonder with this song.

continuing on now with our music history today. The Departure Lounge today features the legendary one and only, known by many names, Blue Eyes, Cranky Frankie and whatever, I refer to Francis Albert Sinatra. He passed away on this day in 1998 at the age of 82. I have selected a couple of songs from Frankie. I hope he agrees with them, otherwise I might get a visit. Hey, here we go anyway, Frank. I hope you agree.

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0: from here to eternity and not as a stranger. So if you didn't call off the heavies, mate, I'm only a learner. Now, let me see. I had a special request from William and Nikki. Nikki didn't get the joke at the start of the program. Heavens above. I'll do it again. Now, William, you might have to explain it to her. Don't ask me. What do you give a guy who has everything? Answer?
1: Penicillin.
0: Right. Okay, that sorted that out. Della Reese coming up now with a song called The Touch of Your Lips. Then I'll be back to say hello.

Sorry about that, Della. We've got to cut that down a little bit. I've got a couple more to play. I'll make it up another day, sweetie. All right, well, look, it's time for me to say toodly-oops now. It's great to have been with you today, if you like what you've heard today or otherwise. Hope you might be able to join us again next Thursday at midday through until 2. Have a pleasant week, a safe week. Look after yourselves. God bless you all. And as I said, Paul will be along with Sounds Delicious after the news. We will go out with a little bit of the Kalen Twins and Sweet Sugar Lips. And then I'm always asked to play a little bit more of the Royal Irish Regiment with Going Home. So I'm doing that. I'm done it today. See you all next week, everybody. Bye.

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2: Hope everyone's having a one delicious day today.
1: What?
2: We are not, because we have school.
1: Oh my god, bro.
2: We're both a little swamped.
1: Yeah, just and dead. Switch. I've never had so much work to do in my entire life. Since fun.
2: Yeah. I mostly have history.
1: Yeah, you haven't done like any history work.
2: I was away for like 3 days.
1: It's not my fault you were caught lacking.
2: Well, you're behind in bio.
1: I'm only one lesson behind.
2: Anyways.
1: The first song we are going to be playing for you today is The Subway by Chapel Roan.

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0: Yep, we're going for a very relaxed sort of vibe, I think, today.
1: Yeah, it only gets worse from here. Sadder.
0: This next song is Midnight Love by Girl in Red.

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1: By Radiohead.
0: Interesting name.
1: Yes. It's niche. Well, it's actually not.
0: It's really not niche.
1: It's not.
0: It's Radiohead.
1: Niche. Yeah. No, it's niche for people who know Radiohead from the outside.
0: You know. Which is me.
1: Yeah.
0: But
1: niche for you.
0: I just don't like... I don't dislike Radiohead.
1: You don't like Radiohead?
0: I said I don't dislike them.
1: But you're not saying
0: I don't
1: like
0: actively listen to them.
1: Why?
0: I've got like 3 songs, I think.
1: You need to lock in. Why do you not have more?
0: They all sound the same.
1: No, they don't. That sounds nothing like Let Down. Let Down is depressing. That was Fun Times.
0: Fair enough. Anyway, I haven't gone out of my way to listen to them. Except that one album that we did.
1: We did an album?
0: We did an album review of it. We used to do album reviews.
1: We did an album review of Radiohead?
0: Oh my god, we used to do album reviews!
1: I remember the album reviews. And I remember them being, yeah. But I don't remember doing
0: Radiohead. We'd all leave them to last minute in the end.
1: Yeah, and then we'd be like, yeah, I thought this song was really interesting. And
0: yeah, we didn't say an awful lot, did we?
1: Yeah, it wasn't worth it. Oh, god. This next song is Cherry Wine by Hozier.
0: Fun fact, he recorded this on the top of an abandoned motel. And the birds you hear in the background are actual birds.
1: Do you know what kind of birds? Or are you not that cool?
0: No, I'm not that cool.
1: Ugh, I'm disappointed. This is Cherry Wine.

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1: Kennedy's upcoming tours include Christmas in July, George's River Buffet Lunch Cruise, Wednesday the 22nd of July 2026, Tour of Parliament House and High Tea, Friday the 21st of August 2026, Oktoberfest Spectacular VIP Package at the Harmony German Club, Saturday the 31st of October 2026, and Whispering Jack, the John Farnham Musical, Sunday the 20th of December 2026.
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1: Ulladulla is 99.7. We're going to do a double play because we really like The Cure.
0: Who doesn't? If you don't like The Cure, then you are incorrect. And you will now, after these two songs.
1: Like The Cure.
0: This is Just Like Heaven and Play For Today.

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1: Hello.
0: That was Play for Today by The Cure.
1: And before that was Just Like Heaven, by The Cure.
0: We're a little tired today, so forgive us for not having too much energy.
1: Yeah, I get to go home. I get to finish history work and then finish the dot points for history work and then start the dot points for bio and then finish some English work and do 2 pages of chem homework.
0: We have homework for English.
1: I just want to do it anyways.
0: Oh.
1: Like, because I don't know what the freak focalization is.
0: Me neither.
1: So I'm going to do that.
0: But I'm going to focus on my history.
1: Oh, religion. I have religion as well. I have to, do a little reflection on my assessment task I got back. What did you do well? What didn't you do well? What do your parents think of this?
0: It's odd, isn't it?
1: Yeah.
0: That's what we're doing.
1: That's what
0: we hope that you're having a better time than us.
1: Yep. I can't wait to lock myself in my room for 5 hours and do homework.
0: Yay!
1: This next song is Disorder by Joy Division.

0: That was Disorder by Joy Division.
1: Yes. Fun fact, a while ago, Anthony Albanese was seen in a Joy Division shirt. This next
0: song... And then Pauline Hanson.
1: I think it's Pauline Hanson. It was one of those people.
0: Who else would it possibly be?
1: Wasn't the biggest fan of it.
0: Yeah. Can't wear a Joy Division shirt.
1: Anyway.
0: That's what she sounds like.
1: We'll fact check that for you. This next song is... Bedroom Dancing.
0: I think you've offended every
1: by
0: French...
1: By Le
0: Every French person ever. It's probably more like O.
1: O de Ballroom Dancing.
0: Yeah.
1: Oh, because Oda...
0: I don't think it means
1: no, no, no, no, no, no, no, no. Because I work in a place that we have, like, perfumes and stuff. So, Eau the way that's spelled, it could be odor because perfume, that's an odor.
0: It's not odor, though.
1: I think I just cracked the conspiracy, guys.
0: After this song, I will prove Yo-Yo wrong that odor in French, as in EUA space D apostrophe, does not mean odor as in a smell.

0: Hello. Now we have two little things to talk about that song, which was the ballroom dancing.
1: Bedroom dancing.
0: But before that, before I said that Pauline Hanson criticised Anthony Albanese for wearing a Joy Division shirt a while ago, no, it was the opposition leader,
1: Susan Lee.
0: Yes.
1: She's not the opposition leader anymore. She quit because everyone hates her.
0: Well, ex-opposition leader.
1: And the Eau de Water thing.
0: I thought it was about perfume.
1: Eau de bedroom dancing. Eau means water. So it's bedroom water dancing or water bedroom.
0: Water bedroom dancing. I'm not sure. Maybe they just liked the way that it sounded.
1: Yeah. I don't think it has anything to do with water.
0: Me neither.
1: At all.
0: I mean, I haven't really paid attention to the lyrics, but I'm guessing it's not.
1: Yeah, I'm not going to lie. I was scrolling. I didn't listen to a word of that song. This next song is Cigarettes Out the Window by TV Girl.

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0: Hallo.
1: Yeah, you're learning German. You didn't know.
0: Wie geht's, Beck?
1: Great.
0: You answered correctly, actually. I said, how are you?
1: Yeah, I know. And then I chose not to answer, like, actually correctly. That last song was Not by Alex G. And before that was Merry Christmas, Please Don't Call by The Bleachers.
0: And I know it sounds like a Christmas song. It's not a Christmas song. It's
1: which
0: a sad
1: you
0: song.
1: Because you were just listening to it.
0: Exactly. Now, this next song. Life-altering movie, by the way. Life-altering movie. I think we played it last week as well.
1: Yes, we did. We have
0: this
1: the same
0: is. View. I Saw the TV Glow. That's the name of the movie. I Saw the TV Glow.
1: This is Anthems for a 17-year-old girl. We will see you next week.
0: And it's by Yule or Yuli.
1: We'll see you next week.

afternoon, listener. You got Let the Good Times Roll with me, Margaret Gillespie. I'll be with you for 2 hours with lots of great music. We kicked it off today with the Swedish Project and my theme song, Let the Good Times Roll. And next up, we're going to hear from Gary Moore and Rockin' Every Night.

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0: You're listening to Let the Good Times Roll. We just heard from Willie Kent from his album Too Hurt to Cry and Going Down the Road. Watermelon Slim and the Workers from No Paid Holidays we heard and When I Die. Ray Beadle from his album Loaded and Keep It to Yourself and the Kelly Orty Band Open the Bracket. From Kelly's Blues we heard Heaven and Hell.
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0: You've been listening to Let the Good Times Roll, and we just heard from Dave Hall from his album Going Back Down and Too Little Too Late. Bob Dylan from Blonde on Blonde, Most Likely You'll Go Your Way and I'll Go Mine. The Cyril B. Bunter Band from Locomotive, The Driving Beat, and the Rolling Stones opened that bracket with the classic You Can't Always Get What You Want.
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5: 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We're going to hear from T-Bone Walker and Lowdown Dirty Shame.

0: We've just been listening to the James Cotton Band and Blues for the Hook. Before that, from Rumboogie's This Side of Midnight, Keep My Motor Running. Zakiya Hooker, Hug You, Kiss You, from Keeping It Real. And T-Bone Walker opened that bracket with Low Down, Dirty Shame.
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0: You got Let the Good Times Roll. We're going to hear from the Travelling Wilburys and Going to the End of the Line.

is Dennis James in Pittsburgh, Pennsylvania, and you're listening to Let the Good Times Roll on Triple UFM 104.5 and 99.7 South and 92.3 North, right across the Shoal Haven.

Well, it's the time of the night for me to say goodbye. Hope you've enjoyed the show and thank you for keeping me company. At the top of that bracket, we heard from the Travelling Wilburys, Going to the End of the Line, the Pretenders, Back on the Chain Gang, from Learning to Crawl, Willie Nelson from Milk Cow Blues, we heard Black Knight. Going to say goodbye and go out with Elvin Bishop and the Fabulous Thunderbirds and what you do to me. This has been Let the Good Times Roll. Bye for now.

had my meditational mantra right there, better known as E1. 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

Hello, thanks for joining me. I'm Rob, and I'll be with you for the next 3 hours. Hope you can stick around. And many thanks to Maggie with Let the Good Times Roll, and she'll be back from 5 till 7pm next week with more great music. Or you can catch her tomorrow from 11 to 1 with Maggie's Farm. And you're on Triple U FM, Shoalhaven Community Radio. 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And you can pick us up online at triple u.org.au. My show's called Out of the Blue, because you never know what you'll get. The time's just gone 7:01, and what I've got in store for tonight. So the first bracket of, the first three brackets are all from the 60s. So I've got, the first bracket is some Aussie bands, and the second bracket will be some British, and then the third bracket will be from the US. So I reckon we get on with some music, and away we go.

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And that was Billy Thorpe and the Aztecs with Poison Ivy from 1964, released as a single. And in 1959, the Coasters released that song. Before that, we had the Loved Ones with Ever Lovin' Man, and that was from 1966. And prior to that was the Masters Apprentices from their self-titled album. Was actually an LP. That was Undecided, which was released in 1966, and then it was on their EP called The Masters Apprentices in 1967. And at the beginning of the show, always got Friday on my mind, except I've got to work Saturday morning. Anyhow, hope you're enjoying the start of the show. It's 7:15. And you're listening to Triple U FM, Shoalhaven Community Radio. My name's Rob. This show is Out of the Blue. I will be here till 10 o'clock. And I do have some British 60s songs coming up in the next bracket. So let's get on with it and enjoy.

And that was Them with Baby Please Don't Go from 1964, released on a single, and that was the B-side to Gloria. And before that was The Kinks with Victoria, and that was from 1969 from the album Arthur, or The Decline and Fall of the British Empire. And before that was The Small Faces with All or Nothing.

The album was called From the Beginning from 1967, and the beginning of that bracket was The Who, and that was Pictures of Lily, and that was a single from 1967, and that was the single, that B-side to that was Doctor Doctor, and so that was the British bracket of four songs. We're going to hear a bracket of US songs. So this first three brackets are all from the 1960s. Hope you're enjoying it, because next week I might play something different. I definitely will play something different. So it's 7:30 and you're listening to Triple U FM Shoalhaven Community Radio, and you're picking us up on your wireless device at 92.3 in Berry, 104.5 in Nowra, 99.7 down at Milton Ulladulla, and you can even pick us up on the web at triple u.org.au. My name's Rob. I'll be here till 10 o'clock. This show is Out of the Blue, and away we go with the US bracket.

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10: Off the Wall, here on Triple U, Monday nights, 7 to 9pm. 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

That was Louie Louie by The Kingsmen. And that was from the album The Kingsmen in Person from 1963. And if you listen to the Fat Man's show Off the Wall on Monday night from 7 to 9, he always opens his show with a different version of Louie Louie. And I think he's up to somewhere of 400 and something different versions, 450 or somewhere there, maybe more. It is a great song. I still reckon the best version is Australian Crawl. But I could be wrong. Maybe people will disagree. But nonetheless, that was Louie Louie by The Kingsmen. And before that was The Beach Boys with God Only Knows, from the Pet Sounds album from 1966. And we heard before that Buffalo Springfield from their album called Buffalo Springfield Again from 1967. And that track was Mr. Soul. And then at the beginning of that bracket was Steppenwolf with Magic Carpet Ride from the album The Second from 1968. What a great year. And that was the US bracket of songs. Next week that was the first three brackets were from the 60s. Maybe next week I'll put something different on. And it is just on about 13 minutes to 8 o'clock. And you're listening to Triple U FM, Shoal Oven Community Radio. My name's Rob. I'll be here till 10. So let's get on with some random songs.

was the Velvet Underground with Sweet Jane, and that was a live version, but that came from their 1970 album called Loaded. And before that, we heard Bob Dylan. Sorry about that, people. And it was Someone's Got a Hold of My Heart, and that was from the Bootleg Series Volumes 1 to 3, Rare and Unreleased, 1961 to 1991. And that song was... that version was from 1983, I believe. But the reason I played that is I think, if anyone can verify, that I reckon that both of those songs sound the same at the beginning. Who copied who, I don't know. But anyway, before that we heard from Paul Louis Villani, and he's an independent artist from Queensland, and that was called Who Do You Belong To Now, in brackets, Great Southern Land. Actually, he's not from Queensland, he's from Melbourne. Sorry, Paul, my bad. But he's an independent artist, and he has been around for a while, and he's got a whole heap of songs. I'll put some more on in the coming weeks. And the beginning of that bracket was Jefferson Airplane from 1968, and that was, the track was Crown of Creation from the album of the same name. It is just on 5 minutes past 8 o'clock. My name's Rob. This show is Out of the Blue. I'll be here till 10 o'clock, and you are listening to Triple U FM, Shoalhaven Community Radio, on your wireless device at 92.3 in Berry, 104.5 in Nowra, 99.7 at Milton Ulladulla. I always say Milton because that's where the other studio is. And you can even pick us up on the internet anywhere in the world at www.au. We're going to hear some more songs. They're all just randoms. So actually, in this set, I do have a couple more of the independent artists that I have been contacted by, and I love playing their songs because they are great. So away we go.

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0: Take care.
1: So that was Chicago with 25 or 6 to 4. And that was from their album Chicago 2 from 1970. But that version was live at Tanglewood in America from 1970. And Terry Kath was the guitarist and a founding member of Chicago. And he's only about 32 years old when he passed away. He was born in Chicago, so maybe that's where they got their band name from. I had to play that. I reckon it was unreal. Hope you liked it. Before that, we heard a couple of independent artists that I have discovered. They contact me. I play their music. Simple as that. That song was called, before Chicago, was called Like Gold. And that is from the album of the same name by Vulpes Argenteus. And that was released May. That song was released on the 4th of May this year. And Rhys Fox is he's a solo artist, multi-instrumentalist, and long-time collaborator. He plays some great songs. I've downloaded off his website some songs, and I'll get them on as well in the next few weeks. So if you're listening out there, Rhys, thanks for the good music. That was Like Gold. And before that, we heard Juz Dan, and that's Daniel from Redcliffe up in Queensland. And that song was called Home, and he wrote that song to bring to attention homelessness and people out there struggling. And if you look outside, it's raining, it's probably cold because I'm inside and there's a lot of people outside. So Daniel does a lot of good things for the community, and good on you, Dan. And I can't wait to hear your new music, which is coming out. And I don't have it at hand, but he did say there's a few songs coming shortly. And at the beginning of that bracket was Bob Seger System and Tales of Lucy Blue from 1969, and the album was Ramblin' Gamblin' Man. My sister Trish is a fan of Bob Seger, but I don't think she likes the early rock and roll. Anyhow, it is just on 28 minutes past 8 o'clock. 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And let's get on with some more music.

was The Jam with In the City. That was a live version, and that was from 1977. That was from their album called In the City. And before that, we heard Turn Up Your Radio. Why not turn up your radio? That was The Master's Apprentices from 1974, and the album was called Now That It's Over. So my sister Jen is listening down in Wagga, and George is probably sitting there tapping his feet. And I put those, Jen sent me a message, said, can you play The Master's Apprentice? I thought, yeah, okay. Why not indeed? And hope you enjoyed those, Jen. And my sister Trish is listening up at Nowra Hill. Greg's probably listening there in Nowra. Hope everybody's listening, enjoying the music, because there's plenty more to come up. Before that, I played Ringo Starr with It Don't Come Easy, and that was from his album Ringo from 1973. And at the beginning of that bracket was Fleetwood Mac with Child of Mine from the 1972 album Bare Trees. So you're listening to Triple U FM, Shoalhaven Community Radio, and I think we're going to play some more music.

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That was Tamim Shud from the Evolution album, which was a film, a surf rock film from 1969. And that was called Mr. Strange. And before that is, in my opinion, probably Skyhook's best song. That's what I reckon. It's called The Other Side, and that was from 1975, and the album was Ego Is Not a Dirty Word. And then before that is one of the songs I named my show, Out of the Blue by Roxy Music. That was from the Country Life album from 1974. And what a ripper of a song. And before that was Led Zeppelin with Dancing Days from the Houses of the Holy album from 1973. It's just gone 9 o'clock, 9:01 exactly. And I'm going to put on shortly some louder music. So you might either want to turn it up or turn it down. And you are listening to Triple U FM, Shoalhaven Community Radio. My name's Rob. I'm here for one more hour till 10 o'clock. And let's get on with some loud music.

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8: What about me, Big K? I'll do the best surf report on the South Coast. Barry Backbeat.

And who else but Radio Birdman with I-94. And that was from their EP from 1978, Burn My Eye. And it also came out on the Living Eyes album in 1981. Before that, we heard a Japanese band called the Travelin' Flower Band from 1971, from their albums called Satori, and that was Satori Part 1. So a little bit about the Flower Travelin' Band. Was a Japanese rock band. They formed in 1967, connected to the Japan's counterculture movement and noted for their mixture of early heavy metal with psychedelic and prog rock. I've got other songs by a Travelin' Flower Band to play. And I was at, ages ago, I was at the Spaghetti Junction, and Al was there listening to this music, and I walked in, I was looking at the CDs, and I went, "What are you playing, man?" He goes, "Oh, this is the Travelin' Flower Band. This album belongs to the Fat Man," and he lent it to us. So he was playing it, and how good is that? Thanks for introducing me to that, to the Fat Man. And before that, we heard The Trooper, and that was by Iron Maiden from their album Peace of Mind from 1983. And that was for a listener, a friend of mine who lives up in Brisbane, Sayu. So I hope you enjoyed those, Sayu, and the rest of this show's going to be, well, Aussie rock. And the beginning of that bracket was Is That You by the Angels from the Watch the Red. Oh, that was from the Watch the Red album from 1983, but that was a live version. It's 22 minutes past 9 o'clock. My name's Rob. I will be here till 10. This show is called Out of the Blue, and you're listening to Triple U FM, Shoalhaven Community Radio, picking us up at 92.3 in Berry, 104.5 in Nowra, 99.7 at Milton Ulla Dulla, and on the web at www.au. And you can pick us up anywhere, even maybe from the International Space Station, because I think that's where my friend Dan Carter's going. Now, here's some more rock and roll.

So that was strange ending to a song. That was So Glad You're Mine by the Coloured Balls from It was recorded, that song, in 1972. It was released in 1976 on their album The First Supper Last, or Scenes We Didn't Get to See. So that was Lobby Lloyd and the Coloured Balls. So that was a psychedelic hard blues rock and roll band. They formed in 1972. How good are they? And before that was the Celibate Rifles with Gimme, Gimme, Gimme from their album from 1983 called Sideroxylon. That is a word, some scientific word. Before that, who else but the Saints with The Chameleon from, I think, my favourite Saints album, Prehistoric Sounds from 1978. And they played that live at Anita's when I saw them in 2024, November. And before that was the Lime Spiders with Out of Control from the Head Cleaner album. I think it was an album, maybe an LP, from 1988. And they were a Sydney sort of garage hard rock band, punkish sort of. So it is just on 9:38, or about 22 minutes to 10 o'clock. My name's Rob, I'll be here till 10. This show is called Out of the Blue. 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Just want to say thanks for listening, everybody, because it makes it worthwhile coming in here playing songs that I think everybody likes. Well, I like them anyway, so I hope you do too. Here we go. Either turn this one up. Maybe you've got neighbours. Maybe there's a housemate who's annoying you. This will wake them up.

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0: Plant with Big Log from the album The Principle of Moments from 1983. Before that was the Buzzcocks with Ever Fallen in Love with Someone You Shouldn't Have. And that was from the album Love Bites from 1978. And we heard Mysax with What Do You Want from Graffiti Crimes from 1979. And the Aints was This Perfect Day. So that was a Saints song, but the Aints, Play the Saints, did that from their album 73 to 78. And then the beginning of the bracket was the Hard-Ons with Wishing Well, and that was from a singles compilation from 84 to 99. So you've been listening to Out of the Blue with Rob. Thanks for joining me, and I'll be back again next Thursday. 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

And hi there. A very big hi. You're listening to the Dirt Music Radio Show, coming to you as it does every week from the studios of 2SER. Stuart Coops my name, and I'm delighted to have your company. If you're wondering what Dirt Music is all about, let me explain. Dirt Music is a radio show about music that comes from the heart and takes absolutely no prisoners. What you're about to hear can come from right across the musical spectrum, so long as it's made with no concession whatsoever to fad or to fashion. It is another week, another Dirt Music, lots of music to get through. Some of it's old, some of it's new, some of it inevitably is in between. We're going to start with two new things, two new artists. One I heard about last week, I was just reading a music magazine and they had a feature on a guy called Thomas Dolbum. Never heard of him, but he's made a few records. He's got a new one coming called Birds of Paradise. Went and had a listen. I thought, wow, this guy is good. He should be on Dirt Music. The song we're going to listen to is called Coyote. And then after that, from Australia, Cowboy Simple. They're from Australia. They're from Sydney. Song, though, is called Winter in Montana. Here we go. You're listening to Dirt Music.

How good are those two songs getting us underway this week on Dirt Music? I'm going to be exploring the entire catalogue of Thomas Dolbaum after listening to that song called Coyote from his forthcoming album, Birds of Paradise. And then after that, from Sydney, but they sound like they could have come from North America. In fact, from Montana. The song called Winter in Montana. That's from their self-titled album, which is consistently as good as the song we listened to just then. Okay, something new now from the Punch Brothers.

three more fabulous musical selections there. Well, I hope you like them as much as I do. They're all new. Punch Brothers with one from them called New Bike, and then Emily Nini, N-E-N-N-I. She's from California, but now based in Nashville. Made her first album in 2018, influenced by everything from classic girl group records to outlaw country. And she's got a new album out called Movin' Shoes. And the song we listened to from it, Talking to Your Toothbrush. And then a guy from Tasmania who I like a lot, Digby Ayton. He's got an album coming out later this year, and the first song released from it is called Fighting On, and that's what we listen to on Dirt Music. Now, three tunes from people you know singing songs made famous by

Okay, did you pick, some of them were pretty easy, some not so easy, pick the voices of artists covering the songs of Lau George, all included on the new album called Rock and Roll Doctor, a tribute to the songs of Lau George. First up, it was Randy Newman, yes, you couldn't miss that one, and Valerie Carter doing Sail and Shoes. After that, Bonnie Raitt joined by the surviving Little Feat members doing Cold, Cold Heart. Then Willie Nelson, Emmylou Harris and Inara George. Inara George is the daughter of Lau George and also half of the Bird and the Bee. That trio doing a Willin. It's a pretty great album, particularly if you like Little Feat and Lau George. I do, and you, as a Dirt Music listener, most probably do too. A band, Australian band, who's doubtless listened to a lot of Little Feat, are Sweet Talk. They've got a new song out, sounds like this.

fine music this week on Dirt Music. Sweet Talk with Ride Out On Me. New song from them. Very, very impressive live band, a Sweet Talk, and they also make some pretty good records. And then from more Australian music, the Runaway Strings with a song I like a lot called Baby When It's Gone. It's Gone. And also from Australia, the Ukulele Death Squad. Now, that's a name for a group, the Ukulele Death Squad with Kui. After that, on a sadder note, we listen to Beverly Martin, who passed away last week, aged 79. Beverly Martin, probably best known for the two albums that she did with her then-husband, who treated her very, very badly, John Martin. But in also in 2014, she did a solo album called The Phoenix and the Turtle. And from that album, we listen to the song Reckless Jane. It is time for me to say goodbye to those of you taking the syndicated show. Hope you can join me next week for another Dirt Music coming to you from the studios of 2SER and around Australia, thanks to the Community Radio Network. I'm going to finish this portion of the show with a tribute to the very, very wonderful broadcaster and musician James Valentine, who passed away last week. Broadcast at the ABC for more than 25 years, also a member of the Models, Absent Friends, and a very, very fine human being, also a terrific sax player. And we're going to finish this portion of the show with something from the James Valentine Quartet, an album called The Power and the Passion, and this is their version of the Triffids classic, Wide Open Road.

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1: From the concert halls to the juke joints, from churches to festivals in the fields, welcome to another episode of Bill Street Caravan, celebrating the sounds of Memphis and the Mississippi Delta for more than 20 years.
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1: Hi, I'm your co-host, Pat Mitchell-Worley.
2: And I'm Kevin Covens.
1: This week on the program, we have Mellotron Variations, an instrumental project built around one of the most unique instruments ever conceived.
2: We'll also hear from legendary drummer and Fat Possum Records recording artist, Hunt Sales.
1: Bill Street Caravan contributor Jim Spake is back with us to continue his series on the legendary sidemen that played rock's original lead instrument.
2: The series is called Crazy About a Saxophone, and that's all coming up right now on Bill Street Caravan. Hey, Pat.
1: Hey, Kevin.
2: We have a great lineup this week. We'll be exploring Mellotron Variations later in the program. That's definitely going to be a first for our program.
1: The project has distinct Memphis roots, and we'll be diving into all that. But it also features John Medeski of Medeski, Martin, and Wood fame, and Pat Sansone from the band Wilco.
2: It's one of the coolest things I have ever heard, and I can't wait to share it with our listeners. But up first, we have Hunt Sales with us.
1: This is Lust for Life by Iggy Pop. It features one of the most recognizable beats ever recorded. You've heard it a million times, and you've probably heard it imitated a million times more.
2: Music writers have labeled Hunt Sales as the most underrated rock drummer in the world. But labeling him a rock drummer seems to barely scratch the surface. What makes his playing so unique within the context of his career-defining work with rockers Iggy Pop and David Bowie is that beneath the surface is a jazz and big band-inspired musician.
1: More Buddy Rich than John Bonham, which explains why Bowie's guitarist Reeves Gabrels once said, Hunt is one of the few living drummers that actually has a personality and style that is unmistakably his own.
2: And Hunt comes by Memphis the old-fashioned way. He's here to make a record. Working with Bruce Watson and Big Legal Mess Records, it's a subsidiary of Fat Possum Records. It will be his first solo record. It's all him, front and center. And we'll definitely be having him back on the show when the album is released.
1: When Hunt is in Memphis working in the studio, he picks up shows all over town, informal sit-ins with all the local music heroes. We're loose like that in Memphis. In the performance you're about to hear, we've got Art Edmiston, Gerald Stevens, and Joe Restivo, who you've heard on the program many, many times, performing with the Bo Keys, John Paul Keith, the Love Light Orchestra, and many others.
2: Here's Hunt Sales live on Beale Street Caravan.

sit down. I ain't got time. I start to feel like a clown. You can bring your brothers, your sisters, your mama too. They can't help us. 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

0: Thank you and you.
1: We're going to take a break from the music and sit down with Hunt Sales. Hunt, thank you for being a part of Beale Street Caravan.
2: It's a pleasure.
1: For most people who are listening to the show, they may not know the name Hunt Sales, but they know your music. In fact, I would say that drum intro to Lust for Life is probably something that everyone knows.
2: Exactly.
1: You know the song, but
2: exactly.
1: You may not know exactly what it is. So are you sick of hearing about that?
2: No, I'm happy about it as far as something that I have done, and it's brought pleasure or happiness to some people. It's inspired people. People have come up to me and said, wow, hearing that really made me want to play drums. Well, that makes me feel great. I am of the ilk, or whatever the word is. I live in today. I'm excited about today, and I'm looking forward to tomorrow. You know what I mean?
1: Yeah.
2: And I don't spend much time in the past. You know what I mean?
1: One thing that's consistent in your life story is that hard work has been a mantra for you.
2: I've tried to keep an open mind and go with my gut and my feeling and be a fan of music. I still will sit and listen to an Al Green record and get off on it, even though maybe I've heard it 5 million times. And I'll tell you something. I've been working out of Memphis quite a bit this last year. And Memphis reminds me of being a child. It gives me that experience. It takes me back to a time in my life when I was developing. Memphis has been great, seriously. And it's been a new chapter of my life. It's been a great chapter of my life. The people of Memphis have been so warm and nice to me. And I can't say enough about it. The music is great. I make great music there. I run into great musicians. The people there are sincere.
1: I definitely think that Memphis is that place that artists find their way here when they want to really find themselves. We are the journey that, you know, someone may take a spiritual journey to India like the Beatles did, or they may...
2: I don't need to go to India. Just send me to Memphis and put some of that rub on that chicken there. And put me in a studio or on a live gig with some of them great musicians, and I am in heaven, okay? The DNA in the air in Memphis and it's the great music that's come out of that place. I mean, unbelievable, you know what I mean? And everyone knows that, you know, everybody knows it. The diversity, Memphis has got soul, okay? Memphis has got soul, deep. I like Memphis. Memphis is awesome.
1: So how did you end up connected with Big Legal Mess? How did this come across? How did this record come about?
2: Okay, here's in the short form of it. There's a person that I've known, him and his family, for a long time, and the one person I know is Will Sexton. He has a brother named Charlie Sexton, the Sexton brothers. Now, Will Sexton moved to Memphis, and he met a wonderful lady, Amy.
1: Yes.
2: And I mean,
1: yes, they've been on the show many times.
2: Yeah.
1: Friends of Beale Street Caravan.
2: He met Amy. They fell in love, which is great. I was so happy for him that he finally met someone like her. And he ended up moving there. And I'd see him over the years. He'd come back here and he'd go, Hunt, you really got to come to Memphis. You got to come to Memphis. So finally one day he called me and he said, hey, Hunt, do you want to come to Memphis this week? And I went, yeah, I'll come. And I came to Memphis and things changed. And I met some people there that understood me, okay? And there's a label there called Big Legal Mess, and it's part of the Fat Possum Music Group. I met a gentleman there, Bruce, who's one of the owners. He knew about what I'd done, and he said, do you want to do some recording for us? And I said, I would love to. That's when everything really started for me again. And Bruce and all the people there have been so sweet to me and given me an opportunity to show people what I'm doing now and what I've been doing. All I've been doing for all these years is sitting in rooms, writing music, playing a gig there. I'm not one of these people that's totally like driven. I'm the guy that sits in a room and writes music or sits in a studio and records. And whether anyone hears my stuff or not, that's not why I do it. It's all about the work.
1: Well, on that note, we are going to go back to Haunt Sales at Rail Garden. And thank you so much for taking the time to chat with us.
2: No problem. Thank you, and good speaking with you again.

all alone at night. And I look over in the bed to the pillow where you used to rest your head, and you ain't there anymore. No one to lean on, to confide in, to love, share my life with.

0: was Hunt Sales live on Beale Street Caravan. The interview clip you heard was just a tiny glimpse into the mind of this internationally renowned musician.
1: For the full interview, just head over to our Facebook page where we've got it posted in its entirety. We'll be back with Mellotron Variations in just a moment. But right now, we're going to turn it over to Beale Street Caravan contributor Jim Spake.
0: Jim Spake, he's a true musician's musician. You've heard him on a ton of records, and you may have caught him recently on stage with Lucero. He knows music inside and out, and today he leads us on a guided tour of the heavyweight Sidemen of yesterday.
1: Specifically, the Sidemen from the early years of rock and roll that played rock's original lead instrument, the saxophone.
0: The series is called Crazy About a Saxophone. Here's Jim.
2: I wanna mambo, mambo, do my number. Hold my baby all this summer. Every time I hear that metal saxophone.
3: David Fathead Newman, born in 1933 in Corsicana, Texas, was probably the most notable tenor saxophone soloist with Ray Charles in the 1950s. After touring with T-Bone Walker and Buster Smith, he joined Ray Charles in 1952 on baritone sax. Let's hear him featured on the big horn on Ray's Greenbacks from 19... 19-

went to a nice spot where the lights were low. Dined and danced and I was ready to go. I got out of my seat and when Flo arose, she said, "Hold it, Daddy, while I powder my nose." I sat back down with a smiling face while she went down to the powder place with my green.

The music stopped and the lights came on. I looked around and saw I was all alone. I didn't know how long Flo had been gone, but a nose powder sure didn't take that long. I left the place with tears in my eyes as I waved Lincoln and Jackson last goodbye.

David Fathead Newman featured on Barry Sax with Ray Charles. We'll hear some of Fathead's tenor work in a little bit, but let's hear from another sax man whose work with Ray is often mistaken for Fathead's, Don Wilkerson. He had the big Texas sound, though he was born in Moreauville, Louisiana in 1932. He'd go on to record his own soul jazz LPs for Blue Note in the 1960s, but his solos for Ray are what most listeners are familiar with. For example, that's him on Lonely Avenue, I Got a Woman, and right here on Hallelujah, I Love Her So from 1954.

Don Wilkerson on the tenor sax with Ray Charles. By the next year, 1956, Fathead Newman was in the tenor chair of the Ray Charles Band when he gave us this great solo on Get on the Right.

0: David Fathead Newman and Don Wilkerson, two great sax soloists for Ray Charles in the 1950s. Appreciate you tuning in. This is Jim Spake for Beale Street Caravan, crazy about a saxophone.
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1: We have to take a quick break for local announcements, but stick around. 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
1: 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The soundtrack of America was made in Tennessee. We're back, and for those of you just tuning in, we heard from Hunt Sales earlier in the show, and now we're about to hear from perhaps the most unique group of artists we've ever had on Beale Street Caravan, Mellotron Variations.
0: Even if you've never heard of the instrument known as the mellotron, you've heard one.
1: The Beatles' Strawberry Fields. The iconic flutes on Zeppelin's Stairway to Heaven.
0: Those aren't real instruments.
1: Well, I mean, of course they're real.
0: But it's not like someone is sitting there playing those flutes into a microphone in a studio somewhere.
1: Well, there kind of is. It's sort of complicated. The Mellotron is a very complicated machine with a very unique history. A lot of people like to think of it as the world's first synthesizer.
0: Now, when you say synthesizer, I immediately think of the 80s new wave and funk with the fake horns and strings, those

0: digital keyboards?
1: Right. So the Mellotron, it's keyboard-based too, just like those synthesizers. But it's more like the grandfather of the synthesizer you're describing. The Mellotron is analog. In fact, it's tape-based. It's analog tape with magnetic playback heads.
0: Like a cassette player?
1: Exactly. See, on a Mellotron, every single key on the keyboard corresponds to a strip of magnetic recording tape, a small motor, and a playback head. You press a key, and the Mellotron plays back that piece of tape. You release the key, and a spring winds the tape back up.
0: So, if the Mellotron has, say, 44 keys, like a small piano would, you would have 44 of these mechanisms all working in concert?
1: That's right. Like I said, the Mellotron is very complicated and it's a delicate instrument. There are a lot of moving parts and they require a lot of care to keep them operational and playing in tune. What really makes them so unique is that on each of those pieces of tape are actual recordings of musicians performing.
0: So if you hit the middle C and your Mellotron has the tapes loaded with the string sounds, you'll hear the actual violinist playing a sustained C note on a violin?
1: Exactly. And the type of sounds they recorded for Mellotrons are all over the place. You've got choirs, you've got drum loops, sound effects, orchestral sounds, you name it. And the guys in Mellotron Variations even went as far as going into a studio and making their own sets of Mellotron tapes. And you're going to hear all of this in just a minute.
0: So Mellotron Variations is the brainchild of Memphis artist Robbie Grant and Jonathan Kirksey. Their friend Winston Eggleston, who is the son of famed Memphis photographer William Eggleston, is a bit of a Mellotron enthusiast.
1: Winston owns a few original ones from the 60s, which he's rebuilt and restored. He's also built Mellotrons from the ground up using kits. But Winston's not a musician, per se. But Robbie came to him with the idea of creating compositions solely for the Mellotron.
0: The Mellotron has historically been an accompaniment instrument, an overdub, an embellishment, rarely front and center, and never the focal point of an entire composition. So this endeavor was pretty unique, to say the least.
1: Mellotron Variations first performed as duets for Mellotron at the Crosstown Arts Gallery in 2016. Jonathan and Robbie each played two Mellotron keyboards each. They had two sold-out performances, and we'll begin by hearing a selection from that evening.

0: So that, as far as we can tell, and we've done our homework, is the first public performance of compositions written entirely for the Mellotron. A live recording of the performance was released as an album, and there was immediate interest in doing it again.
1: And this time, Jonathan and Robbie brought in reinforcements in the form of John Medeski from Medeski, Martin & Wood and Pat Sansone from Wilco.
0: So imagine this setup, if you will. Four musicians, eight Mellotron keyboards amongst them, this time at the Crosstown Concourse, a renovated Sears distribution facility, 1.5 million square feet converted into a vertical urban village.
1: Redubbed Mellotron Variations, the multi-day series included collaborations with Memphis's New Ballet Ensemble and Memphis Symphony Orchestra.
0: We'll hear an interview from Robbie Grant, John Medeski, and Pat Sansone throughout this segment. Here are Mellotron Variations live on Beale Street Caravan.

that sort of historic museum kind of instrument concept thing has never been interesting to me at all. It's always been about like, okay, what can we do with an instrument right now? Give me, you know, for like, you know, keyboards to be sitting in museums unused is ridiculous to me. You know, I mean, it's cool. I guess in terms of technology, it's, you know, like the Smithsonian or something. It's interesting. But for me, it's like either, you know, an instrument is only as good as what's coming out of it at any given moment. The way the, you know, the Mellotron, it's an amazing instrument. It's like, you know, it's got a motor that spins and pulls the tapes. So I like to get in there because, you know, when you touch the, when you affect the speed of the motor with your hand, it makes it, it just becomes a much, for me, becomes a much more vocal and expressive instrument.

0: it's been great. It's the first time that I've done this. First time I've made music with other mellotronists. You know, usually I'm the mellotron guy on a session or on stage. I'm you know, that's kind of a role that I'll play. So it's been great to share that with some other musicians, and it's such a deep and rich you know, paint box to pull from that it's you know, the possibilities are pretty limitless as far as the textures and the moods that you can create. So it's really fun. It's really fun getting to do this with some other like-minded mellotron obsessives.
1: I don't know. For me, it just like was. It was like sort of. I immediately just started doing it when I got the instrument. And just, you know, I like to explore sounds on any instrument and see what, you know, what's possible. And that was one of the things that for me made it, because, you know, when you, if you want it to sound like strings, it's never going to sound like strings. I mean, it's going to sound like mellotron strings, and oh, that's really precious too, but not for me. I'd hire some string players, write it out and get some string players. If I want strings, I'm going to get some strings. Or there's digital stuff that can trick us now. Recordings of, I mean, you know, there's samples, stuff that can be very deceptive as far as if you really want some real strings. But for me, what's great about the mellotron is that it's its own instrument. It has its own sound. And even though it's, you know, it sounds like strings, it's not quite, you know, it hints at strings, and then you can, you know, when I can get in there and bend the sound, I can do things that a string player can't do, you know, and that's the whole point for me. It's like you can do things with these sounds of the mellotron when you start to explore the pitch and you know, the changing of speeds and stuff that you can't do with the real instrument. And then that's where, for me, it's interesting.
0: It's always kind of been a part of my record making, even when I didn't have access to an actual mellotron. In the mid-90s, there were a couple of sound modules that came on the market that had a few mellotron sounds in them. Yeah, I mean, once I had the ability to use those sounds, kind of hard not to. I mean, it's, you know, it's just so tempting.
2: You know, one of the goals really of the concert was to kind of make people forget everything or just get lost in the moment. You know, it's all instrumental. We're not singing or saying anything. I really want people to kind of look inside themselves and explore, you know, where they want to go creatively too. That was really part of it. Like, you know, with the visuals and just the music, you know, just let people get lost and kind of find a way into something else that they love and that they want to do.

0: That was Mellotron Variations live on Beale Street Caravan.
1: A Memphis original through and through. A complete concert of compositions written exclusively for this unique instrument. The first of its kind.
0: Mellotron Variations features the talent of Robbie Grant, Jonathan Kirksey, John Medeski, and Pat Sansone.
1: The project was made possible by the support of Crosstown Arts and the National Endowment for the Arts.
0: And attended by the best music fans in the world, Memphians.
1: For more information on Mellotron Variations, just follow them on social media. There's a rumor that the show may be hitting the road. It's an audiovisual experience that must be experienced live.
0: Right. There's a visual element that doesn't come across too well on public radio. Trust me when I say you have to hear and see this show. The highlights you heard earlier, they're just the tip of the iceberg, and a full album release of the concert is in the works. So be on the lookout for that. 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
0: 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We'll be back next week, so see you then. I'm Pat Mitchell-Worley.
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17: Hi, this is Noddy. 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This is Aussie Music Weekly, your weekly fix of new, local and independent Australian music. Coming up on this week's show, got the brand new single on the way from those lads out of Perth and past In Focus interviewees here on the show, South Summit. Got something new on the way from a Brisbane trio called Loose Content, and we head to regional Victoria, the area known as Gippsland, to be precise, and something from an act called Ali Rowe. In our In Focus interview segment this week, we're going to be chatting with the Pierce brothers, both of them. Yeah, Jack and Pat are going to be on the Zoom link to chat with us shortly all about their current tour and current album. And in the backtrack segment, heading back only around about a decade or so ago for a Melbourne band, The Drones. All that and stacks more, so do hope you can stay with us. Well, to kick things off, it's Sydney band Largo, who we've played here on the show in the past. These guys have just released their first single for 2026 after their second EP in their career dropped just last year. Now, the group's chief songwriters basically had the bare bones of this song together in just under an hour, and they're launching the single in their hometown of Sydney on the 16th of May at the Botany View Hotel in the Sydney suburb of Botany. So to get things underway, here it is, the new one from Largo, Puppet.

sounds there of Sydney four-piece This Time Only. Formed back in 2017, released their debut EP in 2019, and we've been giving some of their previous singles a bit of a spin here on the show recently. That's their latest one, simply called Papers. Now, the group pride themselves on including a little bit of social commentary and some Australian storytelling among their songs. 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It's Noddy here. Up shortly, the brand new single from Perth band South Summit. Also coming up on this week's show, we head to Brisbane and the trio known as Loose Content. The jealousy, no one left to call. And from the Gippsland region in regional Victoria, an outfit called Ally Rowe. Also coming up on this week's show, we do our In Focus interview. This time around, we're chatting with Melbourne lads, the Pierce Brothers, all about their current tour and album. And later on in the program, the Backtrack segment. This time around, we're heading back to the mid part of last decade for something from the Drones. Well, on to Sydney-based singer-songwriter Lucy Burke for you now. She cites her influences on this particular track that I'm about to hit the play button on as Portishead, Massive Attack and Lana Del Rey, which might give you a little bit of a inkling as to what it's going to sound like. She's got a couple of tour dates that she's just announced as well, and they are as follows. May 29, she's playing at the Church Street Studios in Sydney, and June the 5th at the Wesley Anne in Melbourne. So here it is, the new one from Lucy Burke, One

0: from their upcoming album Run It Back, which will be out on the 12th of June. Perth band and past In Focus interviewees, South Summit there with Heartless, which is a song all about a past relationship. And the guys are going to be doing an album launch tour around the time of the album's release. The album launch tour dates are July the 10th at the Metro Theatre in Sydney, July 11th they're playing the Trifford in Brisbane, July 17th at the Lion Arts Factory in Adelaide, they're playing 170 Russell in Melbourne on July 18th, and then wrapping it up as they head back to the West Coast on the 25th of July at Metropolis in Fremantle. Thanks so much for your company. You are listening to Aussie Music Weekly around Australia on the Community Radio Network, and around about this time each week, we do our In Focus interview. Melbourne duo The Pierce Brothers released the fourth album in their career late last year and have been pretty much touring it ever since, and ahead of the final shows on their current Australian tour to support the album in question, Moonrise, we're joined by both Jack and Pat Pierce. Hello, gentlemen. How you doing?
1: Good, mate.
2: Pretty
1: how are you?
2: Good. How are you?
0: Not too bad. Great to reconnect. We were just sort of saying off air just now, it's been a hot 7 years since we've last chatted. How time has flown.
3: It sure has. I mean, yeah, Bluesfest 2019. That's it was a good year for Bluesfest. It was a great lineup, I remember.
0: It was.
3: And then we were looking forward to getting back in 2020, and I think something got in the way of that. I wonder what that was.
0: Yeah, that's it. That's it. Well, let's fast forward to now, because the tour so far has seen you, wow, crisscrossing your way across the states of New South Wales, Victoria, Queensland and South Australia. So how receptive have the audiences been to the tracks from the most recent album?
1: It's been fantastic. A lot of people all knowing the words, and it's just been really good. A whole lot of people asking for like songs on the record that weren't singles. Like it's just a really, really positive. It's just been great so far. Right.
3: And what's even better is that Pat and I know the words as well, because that could be no, because it can, you know, you do the record and you finish it and then you start touring it and you're like, oh my God, how's this one go again? What's going on? But when we released it, during release week, we did 9 shows in 7 days to try and just, you know, sell as many as we could and tried to get the number one spot on the ARIA chart. And then we did that, which was great, but it also meant we were playing the album front to back. And so that's when we kind of learned it. And there were a lot of really small kind of intimate shows. And then we went to Europe and did a tour there and we really locked in on it. And now that we're back in Australia, we kind of started the real tour, the big tour, really knowing how to perform them, because performing them and playing them are two different things.
0: And to make things even more tricky for yourself, I understand that you've added a few extra instruments to your repertoire as part of this tour. So talk us through what they actually comprise.
1: We keep doing this. We keep just sort of, and we have done since we sort of even started busking on the streets. That's sort of why we had this sort of weird eclectic setup that we just kept adding things to. Like a while back it was, oh, mandolin's cool, let's add a mandolin. And Jack's like, I don't play mandolin. So we just figured out how to play that one song on mandolin, and then that's what we know how to play. And then around this time last year, I was saying to Jack, I want to get a banjo. And Jack's like, you don't know how to play banjo. And I'm like, you don't know how to play mandolin. That doesn't, like, we'll sit and figure it out, and then that's what we play on that thing. So, you know, the more time you spend on it, the more time it comes. So, yeah, I've still got a trumpet that I bought back in 2017 in France while we're with the Cat Empire. Because with the Cat Empire, when you're touring with them, they make it look so easy because they're all the best trumpet players in Australia. Yeah, it turns out not as easy. But I only need to be able to learn trumpet for, like, 8 bars of one song and then pull it out, play it. Everyone goes, oh, he plays trumpet. Doesn't. But no one else needs to know that. I mean, they do now because I was told. Anyway, you get it.

0: Well, obviously family's been a big part of your music career to date, and I didn't realise recently until that you are one of five siblings all in a family that was reasonably musical. So I guess thinking back to when you first sort of started busking on the streets and thinking, okay, is this going to be a thing for us, you know, going forward, what sort of reservations did you have at the outset when you were first embarking on playing music with each other to, you know, think about the often challenging relationship that exists within the band members' dynamic, as it were?
1: We always had so much support from our family. Even just going through school and, like, we started, like, playing cover shows and stuff when we were 15. I think it was just kind of a foregone conclusion by the time that we kind of finished high school even. And we still were at university, but we were still doing shows all the time and, you know, doing open mics or busking and just playing. Like, it was just kind of a foregone conclusion that this is the path that we're following. And we just always just had support from the family. And it's funny because I've seen some videos of, like, the little shows we'd put on back then, and I'm watching them, I'm like, oh, we weren't great. Like, the amount of family members and stuff going, that was unreal, play some more. And I'm like, geez, that's, we had a lot of support. We had so much. When people put up those things on, so it was a trend for a while, they're like, oh, so-and-so said I'd never make it, but look where I am now. And it's like, that's the opposite for us. You know? I always think that's kind of, you know, embellishing a bit anyway, because I generally think that a lot of people are very supportive of musicians and following their dreams and stuff. But we were very lucky with the support system we had when we were growing up.
2: And as far as the relationship goes now, we try and kill each other most weekends on tour, but that's just, you know, brothers in a band, I think. So

0: We are chatting with Pat and Jack Pierce, the Pierce Brothers, here on this week's edition of Aussie Music Weekly, all about their current album, Moonrise. Now, while you both have always shared the songwriting duties in the band, I understand that the creative process didn't initially come as easy to you, Pat, as it did to you, Jack. So how did you, I guess, bridge that gap and at the same time provide the all-important encouragement to keep on at it?
1: I always am a vibes guy, generally. Like, I love doing logistics and organising things and doing and being super organised on that side, because I know there's definite answers to things. Then I'll get a vibe or get an idea and I'll start recording something and I'll be really into it. But as soon as that dopamine's gone, my brain just goes, all right, nah, this got hard, and just gives up. Whereas Jack's always been really good at powering through and finding something. And so that strength that Jack has, then he will sort of get an idea. And this isn't all the time. This is like as a general sort of rule. Then Jack will bring something to me and then I'll get some sort of inspiration or something. So that's something that I've always wanted to be better at, is just sticking to the idea when the idea isn't, or when roadblocks come up, if that makes sense.
2: I think the biggest thing on this record was to just write as much as possible. And for me, it was something that I set a task for myself to be like, all right, if I start thinking that, oh, I've copied too much from this, or I'm sounding too much like this, or I'm trying too hard to be this, I said, no, ignore all that.

0: listen to the tracks on Moonrise, I guess there's a real sense that relationships and distance seem to form a real theme across many of the tracks. So given the amount of touring that you guys have been undertaking in recent years, how accurate would I be in saying that a lot of your songwriting is actually happening away from home by default?
1: Yeah, massively. There's
2: definitely
1: that's definitely been a pretty core theme of the last couple of records. I remember when we were in South Africa, we literally were there for 3 days and then flying home. So it was like a 6-day turnaround, and we're in the hotel room and Jack was, you know, off writing this song and doing something, and I'm sitting there, you know, jet lagged and just scrolling and just, you know, being completely useless. And Jack came in and he's like, "Oh, I've written this song." And I was like, "All right." And he showed it to me. And afterwards I was like, you got some big feelings happening there, man? And he's like, "Yeah." And I'm like, "You know, you're not a bad person, but we're going to be home soon." Like, especially, you know, with Jack has got 2 kids. So I know that he finds it pretty hard. And we've tried to sort of pull back touring big chunks at once and trying to do weekend on and weekend off and make that work. And, you know, you have to, you know, I think back in 2019, we spent something like 8 or 9 months on the road out of the year. And it's awesome to do when you're in your 20s and early 30s and stuff. But once kids start coming along and, you know, other family stuff starts happening, it's a lot harder to sort of get out there. So it's just sort of a bit of a tightrope that you got to walk to, you know, not fall into irrelevance, but also not just be away all the time.
2: Also, the way that we've written is I've always kind of written a lot of my songs. I love angsty, sad songs because it's not only catharsis of writing, but it's also, you know, what I'm feeling at the moment, there's catharsis there. But then putting something really sad to a really upbeat tune is something I love to do. Like, I really love to write sad songs but play them really joyfully. And there's kind of a juxtaposition there that I think is always really interesting to listen to and especially to perform. And so there's always themes of missing home or missing family. There's a lot of songs where we talk about family. You know, there's a song Brother that we released a few years ago that is just about talking about my older brother, but what it's really about is missing home. And yeah, that kind of theme comes back. In the early days when we started out, there was a lot of that angsty, brokenhearted kind of stuff. But now that we're a little bit more grown up and have been with our paramours for so long, I think it kind of changes. Won't

0: Barrett. What's been great reconnecting with you, Jack and Pat. Before we go out, let's play out with the opening track from the album Moonrise Now, namely I Will Love You. Was this one directed at anyone in particular?
1: This was written actually for the Outback Mind Foundation for a documentary they were putting together called When the Dust Settles, about mental health and suicide in outback and rural Australia. So it's actually a song about finding, and you know, we wanted to, were having different ideas and we kind of jammed it out. We were jamming out this idea and Pat said, started singing, I will love you. And he's like, is that a bit cheesy of a line? And I said, no, because I think the point of the line isn't it's a love song to somebody. It's the whole idea of the song is to, you can tell yourself that you love yourself. Self-love is really important. And when you're in your darkest hole, you can find your way there if you just know that you can love yourself. And Pat said, that's cool. That's not cheesy. There's great, cool, no worries.
2: It was sort of the brief in our mind was sort of like you're on a run or you're at the gym and you want that sort of motivation of someone telling you it'll be okay and, you know,
1: you have worth.
2: You have worth, and just put one step in front of the other. That sort of vibe was sort of where it was heading, and that's why it has that sort of triumphant sort of release towards the end. And, you know, we sort of wanted to sort of put in some sort of dissonant chords at the start to give it a bit of tension so that when it comes up to that major chord at the end, it just has all this release and it kind of, you know, it's where you'd start sprinting, you know? That was sort of musically the idea that I was going for there.
0: All right, well, let's hear it now. And, boys, thanks again for giving up your time for us here on Aussie Music Weekly.

From their fourth album, Moonrise, that was the Pierce Brothers there, and I Will Love You. You're always great to chat with Jack and Pat Pierce. They're just wrapping up their national tour this week. Here are the two remaining dates where you can go and catch them. May the 14th, they're playing at Mangrove Mountain Hall in Mangrove Mountain in the Central Coast, just north of Sydney. And May 15th at Finian's Tavern in Port Macquarie on the mid-north coast of New South Wales. Well, we've reached a little bit more than the halfway point of this week's edition of Aussie Music Weekly. Do stay with us. We've got Northern Rivers, New South Wales-based artist Baby Cool up shortly. And also we head to regional Victoria, to Gippsland, and something from an act called Ali Rowe. Up next, though, we're going to do the backtrack segment, heading back around about a decade or so ago for something from The Drones. But to get us there, it's the latest from Brisbane trio Loose Content. Played these guys on the show a couple of weeks back, which was a track from their EP, Forth and Back. And this is the latest lift from said EP, a song all about isolation, despair, and disassociation. Loose Content for you now with No One Left to Call.

Yeah, backtrack time now here on Aussie Music Weekly, and Melbourne legends The Drones have been a little bit quiet of late. The band have been together for close to two decades, and across that period have released a total of six albums. Well, the reason for their hiatus is because frontman Gareth Lydiard's other band, Tropical F Storm, has certainly seen taking priority of late. Well, that's all set to change later this year when The Drones take to the stage for their very first live shows in around a decade. Now, understandably, tickets to the shows are already selling very fast, with some new dates added recently in Hobart and Newcastle, in addition to the initial run of shows across all of the state capitals. So that's happening later in the year, so go and check out their website for all the details. Well, let's backtrack now to the year 2016, and from their album Feeling Kinda Free, this is The Drones with Boredom.

around Australia on the Community Radio Network and heard through your local community radio station. This is Aussie Music Weekly. And just there, the sounds of Baby Cool. And what is the second single from her upcoming second album, Infinity Baby, which will be out on the 5th of June. That one is called Sky. Baby Cool is the project of Northern Rivers, New South Wales-based artist Grace Kuehl. And that particular song is all about learning to live with parts of your emotional self that you often keep guarded. Well, unfortunately, that's all the time that we have to share with you new local and independent music on this week's edition of Aussie Music Weekly. But don't despair, we'll be back at the same time next week on the same station you're hearing us through right now. And on next week's show, it's going to be a super busy one, actually. Yeah, we're going to be chatting with Leisha Louise as part of our In Focus interview segment. And Rufus on Fire is also going to be dropping by to present the artist profile segment for the month of May. Aussie Music Weekly is brought to you around Australia with thanks to the Community Broadcasting Association of Australia, who beam this show out each and every week via the Community Radio Network. And to find out the details of your nearest station that's taking the show, easiest thing to do is go to our website, aussiemusicweekly.com.au. Well, to take us out, it's Gippsland duo Ali Rowe and a song written when the band members were apparently making the very long drive to Western Australia. They've just returned from a tour of the UK as well, so keep an eye out for some local dates coming up soon. So to take us out, this is Ali Rowe and Tail Lights, and I'll see you next week.

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Hi, I'm Vanessa Lowe, long jump gold medalist and world record holder. 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I was in a coma for 2 weeks, and it took 2 years to walk again. 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
1: G'day friends, it's Troy Cassidaly here. 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
4: Per head. New South Wales drove national offering again, lifting listings by 15% on last week, with more than 27,000 head listed, accounting for 60% of total numbers. Queensland also lifted numbers slightly, while Victoria and South Australia recorded a softening in supply. Buyer activity centred around New South Wales, with New South Wales purchases securing more than 15,000 head this week. Victorian and South Australian buying activity eased, particularly out of South Australia, where purchasing numbers dropped sharply week on week. Now to a highlight for the week. From West Wyalong, New South Wales, a line of 380 ultra-white / Australian white weather lambs. October 2025 drop, weighing an average of 35 kilos, returned $215 per head, and will travel to a buyer in Yanko, New South Wales. 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
1: Good morning, I'm Lee Harrison. The opposition has pledged to create a Future Generations Fund to help pay down debt and build infrastructure. The coalition says when resource revenues are higher than forecast, 80 cents of each dollar would be poured into the fund. A quarter of the money would be directed to regional areas. Delivering his budget reply, Liberal leader Angus Taylor says the policy will benefit the nation.
2: An Australia where we have confidence in our nation's future. An Australia where we have hope and optimism. This isn't the Australia we know today. But we have known it, and we can know it again.
1: The opposition has also announced a $22 billion package, which would gradually deliver a $1,000 tax cut to most workers by 2032. Mr. Taylor would also cap migration and restrict 17 welfare benefits to Australian citizens only. Coles is facing potentially significant penalties after it was found to have misled customers with its down-down promotions. A federal court judge has found price increases on sampled products were not artificial, but weren't in effect long enough before being used to show savings under the promotion. Former ACCC Chair Alan Fells says he believes Coles could be forced to pay hundreds of millions of dollars.
3: For the reasons that so many people were affected, it affects the cost of living. It was deliberate and sustained and deceptive.
1: A Sydney doctor has been charged with assaulting multiple patients over the span of almost 40 years. The 70-year-old has been arrested following a search of his Waterloo practice. Detectives allege he sexually assaulted four patients between 1988 and March this year. The WA Agricultural Minister is set to request an independent investigation into dingoes being classed as pests at the potential phasing out of 1080 poison baiting. The review, called for by the Animal Justice Party, will also explore non-lethal management options. Animal Justice Party MP Amanda Dawn says the current approach to dingoes is inhumane, as well as a danger to wildlife and domestic dogs.
4: There has been decades of lethal control of dingoes and nothing has changed. The motion is about establishing if WA's approach to dingo management is still scientifically sound, ethical and ecological. We have a choice. Defend inherited systems that are clearly not working, or listen, investigate and evolve with the science.
1: And the American National Recording Registry has added 25 more items to its collection, spanning the history of recorded sound. For the first time, artists from the 21st century have been included, including Taylor Swift and Beyoncé, with Single Ladies Put a Ring on It. Recordings from the Go-Go's and Weezer have also been included. This is Air News. The Geelong Cats have thumped the Brisbane Lions in a grand final rematch at the Gabba. Terry Daniel reports.
5: Cats playmaker Sean Manor revealed he'd never played at the Gabba before, but he ended with a career-best performance of 5 goals and 30 disposals. He was very happy with his team's win on Fox Footy.
6: I never played at the Gabba, so that was pretty electric. But I think we spoke middle of the week. Like, what a class effort they are, obviously, reigning premiers. And to come up here and actually take a big scalp is obviously good for our season. So, yeah, we're pretty happy about that.
5: The Cats winning by 41 points, 17-15-117 to the Lions 11-10-76. Terry Daniel, Air Sport.
1: New South Wales has claimed the Women's State of Origin series after winning their second match against Queensland 14 points to 10. Blues player Kezzy Apps says she's proud of her team.
7: Yeah, it's always tough up here. Queensland are a really tough side, our heart was in our chest there on that last little bit, just super proud of the girls' efforts.
1: There's reports the Sydney Thunder has signed English legend Andrew Flintoff as their Big Bash coach. In the first ever FIFA World Cup final, halftime entertainment's been announced, featuring Madonna, Shakira and BTS. The big one will be held on Sunday, July 19 at the New Jersey Stadium. Australian Independent Radio News.
8: And we'll have more news in roughly half an hour's time with our State New South Wales roundup at 6:30, and then another full national news bulletin on the hour at 7 o'clock. 4 minutes past 6 is the time. 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He'll be away for a couple of weeks. I'm very pleased to be with you on what promises to be a rather iffy sort of day. Currently it's 15 degrees. It's going to get up to 20 degrees today as a maximum. Partly cloudy conditions expected, with a high chance of showers, most likely in the late morning and afternoon. There's also a possibility of a thunderstorm in the north of the Shoalhaven in the late morning and afternoon. Winds will be light today. Tomorrow again, partly cloudy, medium chance of showers with light winds, maximum 22. We've got sunrise expected tomorrow at 6:45 a.m. and sunset at 5:03. Now, if you're out and about by road or rail, the news is generally pretty good. There's no issues with the South Coast line if you're planning to catch the train up to Wollongong and Sydney and back. And similarly on the roads, no major issues reported by New South Wales traffic app or on Facebook. If you've come across anything this morning that's a concern to our listeners on their commute, do give us a call here at the studio, 4422 1045, and I'll let people know. Triple UFM, Shoalhaven Community Radio, 92.3 North, 104.5 Central and 99.7 South are the numbers on the dial, or you can stream us directly from our website, www.org.au. Now here's the boss, Bruce Springsteen, with a single from 1985, I'm on Fire.

Stevie Nicks there with Tom Petty and the Heartbreakers. Stop Dragging My Heart Around from 1981, and song written by Tom Petty with a few others, Mike Campbell and Jimmy Lovin. But it was Stevie Nicks who released that tune on her very first album, solo album, from 1981, solo album after breaking up with Fleetwood Mac, of course. 12 minutes past six is the time. Peter LaBelle here with you right through to 9 o'clock this morning, filling in for Colin Hesse, who's off hiking in the mountains somewhere, having a great time. Hope he keeps safe. He'll be back in a couple of weeks or so. Until then, it's my good self. Certainly today through to 9 o'clock here on Triple UFM, Shoalhaven Community Radio, 92.3 North, 104.5 Central, 99.7 South. Of course, the numbers on the FM dial, or you can opt, as more and more people are doing these days, to stream us onto your device from our website, www.org.au. Now, here's a very pretty track from a fellow called Sufjan Stevens. He's an American independent singer-songwriter. Here's a track from his 2005 concept album called Illinois. This is called Chicago.

That's Brian Ferry and Roxy Music with the title track of their very last album that the band produced together from 1982. Avalon, the name of the song and the album. Time now is 24 minutes past 6. Pete LaBelle here with you all the way through to 9 o'clock this morning, filling in for Colin Hess, who's off on a hiking expedition. You're listening, of course, to Triple UFM, Shoalhaven Community Radio. Now here's an old soul classic from 1971 from Al Green. This is Let's Stay Together.

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2: This is ANU's New South Wales. I'm Lee Harrison. Three people have been charged with attempting to kidnap a man in Sydney's East. Police have been told a 34-year-old man was attacked and had two pistols pointed at him before he escaped. Three men aged between 26 and 34 have now been charged with a variety of offences. Health officials are assuring patients of an inner west dentist that their risk of serious blood-borne virus is low, but say they should get tested as a precaution. An audit of Dr. William Tan's practice at Strathfield has raised concerns about infection control and record keeping. Public health specialist Dr. Zina Najjar says the review identified deficiencies in sterilisation of equipment.
3: The risk is low, but we're encouraging testing as a precautionary measure.
2: The New South Wales prison population has hit a record high, with more than 14,000 people in custody. Bureau of Crime Statistics and Research data shows a 13% increase in those being held on remand between November and March. Executive Director Jackie Fitzgerald says it's not due to an increase in the crime rate.
4: What we're seeing is a different approach by police, where they're much more inclined to both detect offences and also charge when those offences do come to their attention. So people that commit crime at present are more likely to be detected and charged than ever before.
2: And public high school students in Sydney will soon be given more subject choices for their HSC. State government's granted permission for them to enrol in an online virtual school used by regional and rural pupils. The policy will benefit those students whose school doesn't offer subjects like chemistry, physics, and economics. To Sport Now, Blues coach John Strange says they're not getting complacent ahead of Game 2 of the Women's State of Origin series. A win tonight would see New South Wales retain the Shield after Round 1's win in Newcastle. Sydney's expecting a fierce showing from Collingwood at the SCG tomorrow night, despite the Magpies being hit with severe key outs. Darcy Cameron, Scott Pendlebury and Pat Lipinski have all been sidelined, while Swans star Charlie Curnow looks set to return from injury. But coach Dean Cox maintains they won't be underestimating their opponent.
5: No matter what personnel is out there, they are a very experienced football team that have played a lot of footy together. You know, one thing that they've done, I think they're the third best defence. So they've always been up for the fight, and they always will be.
2: And Royal Challengers has clinched a 6-wicket win over the Knight Riders, extending their IPL ladder lead. A century from star batsman Virat Kohli getting them over the line with just 5 balls left in the match. This is ANU's New South Wales.
0: And we'll have more news in half an hour's time on the hour at 7 o'clock with a national full news bulletin. And thence hourly. 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He'll be back in a few weeks' time. Until then, it's my good self with you through to 9 o'clock here on Triple UFM, Shoal Haven Community Radio, 92.3 North, 104.5 Central and 99.7, numbers on the FM dial. 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Now, here's a Steely Dan, a big selling single for them in 1974. In fact, their biggest selling single ever. From the album Pretzel Logic, their third album, this is Ricky, Don't Lose That Number.

There are all kinds of reasons people end up with issues with alcohol and other drugs, and it's nothing new. 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

That's Swedish group Ace of Base with The Sign, a huge selling single from 1993, and the title track of an equally large selling album of the same name. Bee Gees before that with How Deep Is Your Love from 1977. Did very well also as a single, and featured on the album, film Saturday Night Fever from 1977. Time now is 11 minutes away from 7 o'clock. Got the news coming up at 7. Peter LaBelle is my name. I'll be with you all the way through to 9 this morning. And I'm filling in for Colin Hesse, who's off mountaineering, having a wonderful time. And very nice it is to be with you. We'll have a weather report and the news coming up shortly at 7 o'clock in 10 minutes' time. Meantime, here's another Aussie classic. Wally DeBakker, better known as Gotye, the name under which he performed and released records, had a big hit in 2011 with this next track, Somebody That I Used to Know, helped in no small part by Kiwi singer Kimbra, who does the backing vocals along with Gotye.

Buses are heavy vehicles and can't stop quickly. Maintain a safe stopping distance between your vehicle and a bus in front. A 3-second gap is best. Be bus aware. A message from the New South Wales Government.

0: And that's Will I Am, former frontman of the Black Eyed Peas, with a bit of help from his friend Britney Spears on that track Scream and Shout, massive single all around the world on the dance floors in 2012, and also a cut from Will I Am's album of that year, Hashtag Willpower. 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And the time now is almost bang on 7 o'clock. 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
2: Good morning, I'm Lee Harrison. The Albanese government has accused the opposition of producing a budget reply full of uncosted nonsense. Nelson Scott reports.
3: A $22 billion tax cut is among the big spending items outlined in the coalition's budget reply. Under the plan, tax brackets will be indexed to inflation, handing most Australian workers about $1,000 over 4 years. Liberal leader Angus Taylor has told Parliament it's the right thing to do.
4: Australians will be rewarded, keep more and get ahead.
3: But senior government minister Claire O'Neill argues there's no detail on how the opposition would pay for its promises.
5: What they got was uncosted nonsense.
3: The coalition has also announced plans to slash the nation's migration rate, increase defence spending and establish a fund to pay down the nation's debt and build infrastructure. Nelson Scott, Canberra.
2: A woman's been released from hospital and into police custody after allegedly punching a 46-year-old paramedic in the groin and scratching a policewoman in Sydney. After a concern for welfare report, emergency services were called to Hyde Park, where the woman tried to leave during treatment. The 23-year-old will front court this morning, charged with assaulting a frontline health worker and assaulting police. A plane carrying 6 passengers from a hantavirus-hit cruise ship has left the Netherlands on its way to WA. Alex Riddell reports.
6: The RAAF plane is expected to arrive at Pearce Air Base around 11 a.m. on Friday local time. The passengers will then be transferred to the nearby quarantine facility in Bullsbrook, approximately 40 kilometres northeast of Perth. On board is 4 Australians, a permanent resident from the UK and a New Zealander. The passengers are not showing any symptoms of hantavirus. They will isolate at the facility for 3 weeks and undergo continuous testing. Federal Health Minister Mark Butler says all precautions have been taken.
7: There are very strict conditions about the flight, about the landing and about the quarantine arrangements at Bullsbrook.
6: Alex Riddell, Perth.
2: China's president's believed to have warned his US counterpart the countries could clash if the issue of Taiwan is not handled properly. Xi Jinping and Donald Trump have met during the American leader's visit to China. The Chinese readout featured a reference to the warning, but the US summary made no mention of Taiwan. Scientists say the developing El Niño in the Pacific Ocean could be one of the strongest on record. Global forecasters warn it's still looking more likely we could see what's called a super El Niño, where sea surface temperatures climb 1.5 degrees above normal. And British Health Secretary Wes Streeting has resigned, saying he's lost confidence in Keir Starmer's leadership, which could pave the way for him to launch a leadership challenge. This is Air News. The New South Wales Blues have taken a 2-0 series lead after John Strange's side prevailed in last night's Women's State of Origin game in Brisbane. Terry Daniel reports.
8: The New South Wales Blues scored a back-to-back series win when they defeated the Queensland Maroons in the second Women's State of Origin match, 14-10 at Suncorp Stadium. Player of the match Blues Jessie Southwell telling Nine she's already thinking about a clean sweep 3-0 series win.
9: It was a very special game and I'm glad we got it done, but I think we want to redeem ourselves from last year and kind of sweep the series, so I think, yeah, we're really looking forward to game 3.
8: Terry Daniel, Air Sport.
2: Round 10 of the AFL's gotten underway with the grand final rematch, and this time a win for the Cats 117 to the Lions 76. Geelong's Tom Stewart has told Fox Footy it wasn't easy playing Brisbane at the Gabba.
10: This is probably the hardest place to come and play footy, to be honest with you. It wasn't too long ago when they did that to us, so it was nice to come up here off a short turnaround and put in a good performance.
2: And Reds prop Massimo Deloutis will return to the side for Saturday's clash against the Western Force. But Queensland will be without their skipper Fraser McRae, who's been granted a week of regeneration. Australian Independent Radio News.
0: And we'll have more sports news in our sports news roundup in about half an hour's time at 7:30. And then another full national news bulletin on the hour at 8 o'clock. 4 minutes past seven is the time. You're listening to Triple UFM Shoalhaven Community Radio with Peter Lavelle. With you through to 9 o'clock this morning, filling in for Colin Hesse, who's off on a hiking holiday. Temperature in the Shoalhaven is currently around about 14 degrees. We're in for partly cloudy conditions today. There's a high chance of showers, says the Bureau, most likely in the late morning and afternoon, and a possibility of a thunderstorm in the north of the region in the late morning and afternoon. Winds will be light. Maximum temperature today of 20 degrees. As for tomorrow, again, partly cloudy with medium chance of showers and light winds, a maximum of 22 degrees, with an overnight minimum of 11 degrees tonight. We've got sunrise tomorrow at 6:45 a.m. and sunset tonight at 5:03. No major issues on the road that we're aware of. Do give us a call if you come across any accidents or hold-ups or whatever of interest to our listeners in their vehicles on their commute. 4422 1045 is the number to call. But there's nothing that we're aware of on the Traffic New South Wales app or on Facebook. So fingers crossed today. Similarly with the South Coast Line, there's no track work or issues. You are good to go on the train up to Wollongong, Sydney and back. 5 minutes past seven is the time. Let's kick off the hour's music with a big hit from Sade, the English soul jazz band, I suppose you could call them, who had a string of big-selling albums in the 80s and 90s, still going strong. This is a cut from their very first album, Diamond Life, from 1983. This is Smooth Operator.

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0: And Australia's own Olivia Newton-John had a big worldwide hit with that tune, Magic, in 1980. It formed part of the soundtrack of a film of that year, a musical fantasy film called Xanadu, which was apparently a bit of a stinker. Didn't see it myself, but didn't do all that well, but the music did, thanks to Olivia's magic and that of her collaborator and co-writer, John Farrar. Before that, Daryl Hall and John Oates, the soul duo that had a string of big hits in the 1980s, including I Can't Go For That, No Can Do from 1981. Prince before that with Sign of the Times, the title track from his big-selling album from 1987. 23 minutes away, or past 7, I should say. Peter LaBelle here with you right through to 9 o'clock here on Triple UFM, filling in for Colin Hesse, who's off on a mountaineering, or rather hiking, expedition. Be back in a couple of weeks. Very nice it is to be with you. We've got the sports news roundup coming up in a few minutes' time. Next up, the Beatles. A track from their very last album, a John Lennon tune, Come Together. But first, time for a word or two from our sponsors.
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0: This is Air Sport Australia First Edition. Good morning, I'm Lee Harrison. The Geelong Cats have thumped the Brisbane Lions in a grand final rematch at the Gabba. Terry Daniel reports.
1: Cats playmaker Sean Manner revealed he'd never played at the Gabba before, but he ended with a career-best performance of 5 goals and 30 disposals. He was very happy with his team's win on Fox Footy.
2: I never played at the Gabba, so that was pretty electric. But, I think we spoke better all week. Like, what a class effort they are, obviously, reigning premiers. And to come up here and actually take a big scalp is obviously good for our season. So

0: maturing as a team. Our maturity and experiences what we've learnt from are holding us in really good stead, and we're growing as a group.
1: The New South Wales Blues have taken a 2-0 series lead after John Strange's side prevailed in last night's Women's State of Origin game in Brisbane. Terry Daniel reports.
2: The New South Wales Blues scored a back-to-back series win when they defeated the Queensland Maroons in the second Women's State of Origin match, 14-10 at Suncorp Stadium. Player of the match Blues Jessie Southwell telling Nine she's already thinking about a clean sweep 3-0 series win.
3: It was a very special game and I'm glad we got it done, but I think we want to redeem ourselves from last year and kind of sweep the series, so I think, yeah, we're really looking forward to game three.
2: Terry Daniel, Airsport.
1: Dolphins coach Christian Wolf is confident his players can handle rampaging Rabbitohs star Latrell Mitchell. Wolf backing his centre Jack Bostock to get the job done on Mitchell in tonight's NRL clash at Suncorp Stadium.
4: And you've seen over the last couple of weeks, you know, he's made a big difference to us. So, you know, it's all about him going out and trying to stop Latrell. He's got to go out and play his own game, and he's got plenty of strengths to his game too, so it's a great little matchup.
1: Reds prop Massimo Deluthis will return to the side for Saturday's clash against the Western Force. But Queensland will be without their skipper Fraser McRae, who's been granted a week of regeneration. Months after becoming an Australian citizen, American-born Bryce Cotton will make his Boomers debut. The 33-year-old six-time NBL MVP has been selected for World Cup qualifiers in July. He says it means a lot wearing the green and gold.
5: It's very surreal for me. Even when I first put the jersey on, I just took a little bit of time to, I guess, stare at Australia and then see my name on the back. It's been a very long process. Nonetheless, finally got here.
1: Former Australian Test batsman Marcus North has made history after being confirmed as England's men's new national selector. It's the first time a foreigner has been named for the role. And there's reports the Sydney Thunder has signed English legend Andrew Flintoff as their Big Bash coach. Opals captain Sammy Whitcomb is returning to the WNBL, signing a deal with Perth Lynx. The 37-year-old led Bendigo Spirit to a championship win before departing to play in Europe. It's one of the league's biggest free agency coups. And the first ever FIFA World Cup final halftime entertainment's been announced, featuring Madonna, Shakira and BTS. The big one will be held on Sunday, July 19 at the New Jersey Stadium. This year's Air Sport Australia.
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0: The unmistakable voice of Australia's own Missy Higgins and a single of hers from 2007. Also a cut from her album of that year, A Clear Night. That's a song called Steer. The time now is 19 minutes away from 8 o'clock. Peter LaBelle here with you through to 9, doing the Friday morning breakfast program, filling in for Colin Hesse here on Triple UFM, Shoalhaven Community Radio, 92.3 North, 104.5 Central, and 99.7 South of the numbers on the FM dial. 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

an Aussie classic from the Go-Betweens, Aussie indie group, who had a hit with that tune from in 1988, also a cut from their album of that year called 16 Lovers Lane. The time now is 9 minutes away from 8 o'clock. Got the news coming up at 8. We've got time to squeeze in a couple of tunes before then. You listen to Triple UFM Shoalhaven Community Radio. Here's a tune from Lindsay Buckingham, going solo after breaking out with Fleetwood Mac. Had a pretty respectable hit with this next tune in 1981 called Trouble.

0: David Bowie with Life on Mars, a single from 1971. You're listening to Triple UFM, Shoalhaven Community Radio, with Peter Lavelle with you for another hour to take us up to 9 o'clock this morning, filling in for Colin Hesse, who's off on a tramping expedition up in the mountains, wandering around, having a great time. I should think he'll be back in a couple of weeks' time. Right now, it's time and now for the news.
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2: Good morning, I'm Lee Harrison. The Albanese government has accused the opposition of making policy on the run without any real costings. Liberal leader Angus Taylor has delivered his first budget reply since becoming Liberal leader earlier this year. His centrepiece policy is $22 billion in tax cuts, which would see most workers $1,000 better off by 2032. But senior Labor Minister Claire O'Neill says there's no detail as to how the policy would be paid for.
3: It looks to me like something he came up with on the back of a napkin. I mean, can you imagine coming forward with a proposal like this without a proper costing? Our initial look at this suggests that in some cases this is actually going to mean a tax increase for some lower income Australians.
2: The opposition has announced plans to cap the nation's migration rate to new homes. Welfare benefits would also be limited to Australian citizens, with migrants only able to access healthcare. Police are searching for a group of attackers after a home invasion in Sydney's west. Dusty Fitzpatrick reports.
4: Police were called to a home in Auburn to reports of a break-in. On arrival, they were told several people had forced their way into the property before attacking two men inside. The men, aged 18 and 23, were treated for non-life-threatening injuries before being taken to hospital. Those involved in the invasion left the scene before police arrived. Anyone with information's being urged to come forward. Dusty Fitzpatrick, Sydney.
2: A horror bus crash has killed one person and left several others injured in North Queensland. The coach was transporting 29 people from Cairns to Airlie Beach when it left the road and rolled in Gumloo north of Bowen. Injured passengers have been transported to nearby hospitals for treatment. Police Superintendent Dean Kavanagh has provided an update on the condition of those on board.
5: We have lost one life tragically, and we know the impact that can have on a whole community forever. And the other injured members are stable at this stage, but still receiving treatment.
2: The Snowy Hydro 2.0 could end up costing more than 11 times the original estimate. Sources have told the Sydney Morning Herald the project's price tag will now be about $22 billion. It was originally costed at about $2 billion when it was first announced in 2017. Six passengers from a hantavirus-hit cruise ship are due to touch down in Perth today. The five Australians and one New Zealand citizen will be transferred to a quarantine facility when they arrive. The group was evacuated earlier this week from the MV Hondius in the Canary Islands. And a new type of giant long-necked dinosaur has been identified by scientists after remains were uncovered in Thailand. This is Air News. A 4-minute, 3-goal blitz from Sean Manner helped Geelong to a 41-point win over Brisbane last night. The Cats' dynamo tore the match apart in the third term before finishing with 30 touches and 5 goals at the Gabba. Coach Chris Scott says Manner was a standout.
6: Yeah, it was a really good game. He's been building into the year. The last few weeks he's starting to look like himself a little bit more. He's a very, very good player, full stop, but the slippery conditions, there are some guys that sort of feel a bit more, look a bit more at home in those conditions, and he's such a smart, clever player, and his ball handling, even when others are finding it hard, is elite.
2: The Blues have edged the Maroons to claim back-to-back women's State of Origin titles on enemy turf. A 14-point-to-10 win in Game 2 at Suncorp sent the locals silent. New South Wales halfback Jess Southwell taking player of the match for several try-saving tackles. Captain Isabel Kelly tipping the young gun as one to watch for many years to come.
7: There's so much respect for her and what she can do, and at such a young age as well, and the halfback that she is. But yeah, she's someone that will never give up, and I think that's like Strangey picks people on those sort of characteristics.
2: And world number 7 Daniil Medvedev is through to the Italian Open semi-finals. He'll face top seed and local hope Jannik Sinner. Australian.
0: And we'll have a roundup of the main headlines in the news in about half an hour's time at 8:30, and then another full national news bulletin on the hour at 9 o'clock. Time now is 4 minutes past eight. You're listening to Triple UFM Shoalhaven Community Radio with Peter LaBelle with you for another hour. Take us up to 9 o'clock when we've got Rob Bell in. And the time now is 4 minutes past eight, and the temperature in the Shoalhaven is currently around about 15 degrees. The outlook today is for partly cloudy conditions. High chance of showers, however, most likely in the late morning and afternoon, and a possibility of a thunderstorm in the north of the region in the late morning and afternoon to boot. Winds will be light today with a maximum temperature of 20 degrees. As for tomorrow, similar picture, partly cloudy with a medium chance of showers and light winds, a maximum tomorrow of 22, overnight minimum tonight of 11 degrees. We've got sunrise tomorrow at 6:45 a.m. and sunset at 5:03 p.m. this evening. If you're out and about by road or rail, the news is generally pretty good. On the South Coast Line, if you're planning to get the train up to Wollongong, Sydney and back, there's no issues of track work at the moment, and the roads are pretty clear from what we understand. Nothing reported on the Traffic New South Wales app or on Facebook, but if you've come across something, a traffic accident or issue that's going to affect motorists this morning, do give us a call here at the studio. 44221045 is the number. Let's kick off with a high octane tune from the Romantics. We had a big hit with this in 1979, What I Like About You.

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1: 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I gave him my card. He's my son."
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0: longest song ever to make the Aussie charts. 11 minutes in all. Evie, parts 1, 2 and 3. From former frontman of the Easy Beats, Stevie Wright. Song written by two of Australia's most prolific songwriters, Harry Vander and George Young. Malcolm Young from AC/DC helping out there on the guitar solos as well. It was a number one in 1974 in Australia. 21 minutes past 8 is the time. Peter Lavelle here with you for another 40 minutes or so to take us up to 9 o'clock at 9. After the 9 o'clock news, we've got Rob Bell in. He'll take you through to 11. 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Press play and hey presto, the Triple U stream will come straight into your device. 21 minutes past 8 is the time. We've got a news roundup of headlines coming up shortly at 8:30, and then of course another national news bulletin on the hour. And I'll be back in just a moment with Stevie Wonder and Higher Ground. But first, time for a word or two from our sponsors.
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Paul Simon and Art Garfunkel at the height of their powers there in 1968 with Mrs. Robinson, a cut from their Bookends album from that year, but also best known really from being a song from the soundtrack of the Mike Nichols film from 1967 called The Graduate. Sheryl Crow before that, an independent American singer-songwriter with a song that really launched her career in 1994. Also a cut from her album of that year called The Tuesday Night Music Club. That's All I Want to Do. 13 minutes away from 9 o'clock is the time. Peter Lavelle here with you for another 13 minutes. I've been filling in, of course, this morning here on at Triple U FM for Colin Hesse, who is away at the moment. Be away for another week or so, somewhere in the mountains, having a great time, I should imagine. I've enjoyed your company this morning. It's almost time for me to say goodbye. Don't go away, though. We've got Rob Bell up next at 9 o'clock from the Community Access Program. He'll take you through to 11. 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Now here's the Beatles from 1968 with A Bulldog.

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0: You love it when people pull the bloody volume down. You don't. You've checked everything else. You haven't checked that. Listen, Illawarra for Friday, partly cloudy, chance of fog inland. Early this morning, there's a high chance of showers in the afternoon, most likely. Now, there is a small chance of a thunderstorm in the late morning, so take care with that. But basically, looking at it over the whole week, it's very similar to what you're getting today. So the next 4 or 5 days, very similar to what you get today.
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0: Look, a beautiful drive in this morning. I think it's the first time I've ever, I've turned the radio on to Triple U, but I've turned it on to Triple U as I come out of my driveway. I heard the same song all the way through to Nowra, and we're talking about Evie, of course, a great track, great Aussie track by Stevie Wright. And anyone who got to see one of the last performances of Stevie, He was a member of the Billy Thorpe Australian Rock and Roll Show that went through, and he did Evie from the Stool, and still done a great job. So the roads. The roads are fine. Very clear run in this morning from Shoalhaven Heads. And the trains are running on or close to time. Now, if you see anything happening out on the road that we need to know about, please give me a call on 44221195. No, that's not that one. 44221045. That's 44221045.
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5: Quanto viaggio nel Shoalhaven? 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Got the message. Con Rob Bell.

Yeah, the great sound. Hello, welcome to Got the Message here at Triple UFM, operating out of Nowra Studios today, the 15th of May 2026. The Ventures there with a big hit from 1960. Do you realise, apparently, this is according to what I've just read, the Ventures have released over 250 albums, beginning with Walk Don't Run from 1960, and over 150 singles. My God, they got on a winner with that one, didn't they? Anyway, many thanks to Peter Lavelle for a great breakfast program this morning. He's back on Tuesday at 5 p.m. Now, I'm here until 11 o'clock, and Mag is in the 11. BK kicks her out at 1 o'clock. I'm Rob Bell, and I hope you can stick around. Look, a little bit serious now. I'm not sure how many of you caught Four Corners this week on the El Salvadorians rounded up and shipped back to El Salvador from America into what can only be described as horrendous conditions. Now, in the early 80s, El Salvador had always been a destination I wanted to go to. And while I did have the chance in 81, it was way, way too dangerous. And most gringos, backpackers passed the country by, as the stories coming out were really hard to believe what was happening in this once idyllic country. And, of course, with the atrocities of the paramilitary government doing with impunity the murder and the rape and the kill, we were well aware of, especially with the murder of the four Mary Knoll nuns a couple of years before. So a quick recap about this and a little series I put together here. On December 3rd, 1980, a dairyman named Guadalupe Gomez trudged down a country dirt road near the village of Santiago Nulaco in El Salvador off to milk his employer's cows. A few hundred yards from his home, from the home of a commandant of the paramilitary civil defense forces, he was stopped in his tracks by the sight of four bodies sprawled by the roadside. Now, it's hard to believe that mutilated corpses were not an uncommon sight around Santiago. But these bodies were different. They were light-skinned women, apparently foreigners. All four had been shot in the head, and later forensic examination by American standards, very slipshod, suggested at least three of the nuns were raped. Now, later that day, they were buried in a shallow grave on the orders from the National Guard, whose operations here in the area of La Paz were like those of the regular army and the police and the paramilitary forces. They were one huge death squad, came under command of a guy called Oscar Aveja, a Chilean trained intelligence officer based in the nearby town of Zacata. And much, this dude was admired by the Pentagon. Now, knowing what was happening in El Salvador, most of us bypassed the country and we headed south to Nicaragua and Honduras from Guatemala, where death and kidnapping was also happening. It was a dodgy area to be in, but it was a kind of exciting area in another way. It was a pretty weird feeling to be travelling through these countries, some that were quite okay and others just hell of a danger. Guatemala was one of them. And in Guatemala, I spent 6 nights in a small hospital in Solalao, just above Lake Atitlan, where each night they would actually lock the doors of this little hospital, and all you heard all night was the sound of gunfire. True story. And Jennifer, my wife, was the only gringo left in a place called Panajachel, and that was about 30 minutes away. If you can imagine going, you had to get a shoddy old bus from Nowra across to Kangaroo Valley. That was about the distance. So we were keen to move on. In 2009, we went back to Central America, where it was safe to go to El Salvador, as long as you didn't go to San Salvador, the capital. We stayed on the coast, had a great time, fantastic surf and very tasty mangoes. And while it was still dodgy in the big cities, the outlying villages were friendly and safe. Now, watching for this all come about after remembering all those things after watching Four Corners the other night, and all those memories came flooding back, in particular the film called Choices of the Heart, which told the story
of the four Mary Knoll nuns, the young missionary women from the United States who were killed in 1980 in El Salvador.

All I knew was I was going home. I had been in Nicaragua for so many years, in Salvador only a few months, so I was really looking forward to flying with Ita to the Maryknoll Conference because I'd get to see so many old friends. I'd give anything to help these people. Shoes, money,

A young man was reported killed. He'd been taken off police and left by the main road. Boy's mother asked me if I would go and identify her son with her. Jeannie and I took the Jeep and found the place where they buried him. And we dug down, and his face had been covered with the white handkerchief. And I couldn't get it out of my mind. I couldn't sleep at night. I would wake up thinking about this face surrounded by dirt.

0: Individually, we were pretty tough. Together, we were invincible.
1: 15 months later, when 6 National Guardsmen were arrested, 2 of the men recalled taking part in the murder of 4 women on the night of December 2nd, 1980. This is their official confession. At about 6 p.m., the sergeant ordered us to put on civilian clothes. At 7 p.m., we got into a jeep and started out for the airport. When we reached the first toll booth, the sergeant ordered the jeep to stop. Approximately 45 minutes later, a white microbus approached and was ordered to stop. There were 4 women in the vehicle. We got into the microbus with the women and began driving. When we reached the road to San Pedro Novelco, the sergeant told the driver to take that road. It was a deserted area. Then the sergeant told us to kill the 4 women. He abused them sexually. When it was all over, the sergeant said he had done it this way because the women were subversives. I think it's important to note that today, almost 2 years after these confessions, none of the 6 guardsmen nor any of their superiors has been brought to trial.
2: I dreamed that I was walking along the beach, and looking back, I could see the footprints of my life behind me in the sand. But most of the time, there were 2 sets of prints, one belonging to me and one belonging to God. But at the lowest and saddest times of my life, there were only 1 set of footprints. So I said to God, I said, "You promised that you'd walk with me all the way, and when I needed you most, you left me." And God looked at me and he said, "Jeannie, I never left you. The times you only saw 1 set of footprints, it was then that I carried you.

Yeah, 29 minutes to 10 o'clock here at Triple U FM. The sound there of Laurie Anderson, who was one time married to Lou Reed. And Superman before that, Joan Baez, the Pasadillo from the film Choices of the Heart, which I talked about earlier, the film about the four Mary Knoll nuns who were murdered and raped by the paramilitary of El Salvador, and Rolling Stones back to start with Undercover of the Night, which showed a lot of those dark vans that used to drive around El

0: for 30 days. That's all we're allowed in for. And I can tell you, some of the best surf in the world was on the coast of El Salvador, and quite safe to go to, by the way. It's getting a little bit safer in San Salvador. But if you're into surfing, you definitely should be heading off to El Salvador, but stay on the coast and just be on the ball. You know, these people don't have a lot of money. But we found them to be extremely honest and very friendly, and we had a very enjoyable 30 days wandering around local buses, etc., and eating beautiful mangoes in El Salvador. Make it a destination.
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0: Yes, indeed. And look, I had a couple of phone calls this morning of poor reception around Narrawali on 99.7. If you're experiencing any problems at any time, go across and check another radio station, ABC or Triple J or whatever, and then go back to 99.7. If you're experiencing a problem there at the moment, we have notified our technician now, and we are on the job fixing it. So hang in there. Don't give up. Got some good music here, especially at 11 o'clock with Maggie, with Maggie's Farm and the Big K, the Blues, and it just goes on and on. The world at the moment seems to be a bit of a hell in a handbasket. It's just pretty incredible what's happened since Donald came to power. And it's a song that I like a real lot. And I used to play it a lot when I was a disc jockey in in England in 1968 and 69.
6: Well, while he's driving off back there, what it's really all about is that despite the things that are wrong in our country, there are too many good things worth saving to let the whole thing go down the drain. So I think we should get together as much as we can and bring about change.

Come on, generals, let's move fast. Your big chance is here at last. Now you can go out and get those reds, 'cause the only good commie is one that's dead. You know the decent.

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0: Yeah, the sound of Stephen Stills up front of Buffalo Springfield. And for what it's worth, back in about 67, 68, and all to do with the riots that were happening on the main drag there in Los Angeles and the overreaction, surprise, surprise, of the LA police. Before that, Country Joe and the Fish from Woodstock, the Fish Cheer, had to edit that slightly. And back at the start, Steppenwolf with one of my favourite songs. Played it to death for quite a few years. And thank goodness our CDs came along. America.
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0: Yeah, many thanks to all our sponsors. If you're out there and you like to do a little bit of sponsorship, doesn't have to be for a long time, then give the station a call. You can always call the office on 44 22 11 93. 44 22 11 92. Now, if you ever want to speak to the announcer on air, remember, a lot of us don't pay requests, so you might be battling there. But if you like more information right now, like people who have rang in and said they're having a problem down south on 99.7, it's 44 22 10 45. 44 22 10 45. Just make sure there's a record playing at the time. Okay, if you're going to have a one-hit record, even though you got a great voice and you wrote a great song, it's better than none, isn't it? This is out of New Zealand, Shona Lang.
6: It's fashionable now to take shots at Republicans and Trump and all that and avoid the Obamas and Clintons. But remember this. In the 13 wars we've started over the last 30 years, and the $14 trillion we've spent, and the hundreds of thousands of lives that have perished from this earth, remember that it wasn't one leader, but a system, both Republican and Democrat. And call it what you will, the military, industrial, security, money, media, complex. It's a system that has been perpetuated under the guise that these are just wars, justifiable in the name of our flag that flies so proudly over our lives. Our country has become more prosperous for many, but in the name of that wealth, we cannot justify our system as a center for the world's values when we continue to create such war and chaos in the world.